0: Mark, this is Democracy Now!
1: Student newspaper sued the Trump administration because non-citizens in our newsroom saw what was happening in the news to Rameysa Ozturk and to Mahmoud Khalil, and they were frightened to put their name on a story or to go cover the news or to write opinion articles because the chilling effect was so real for them.
0: The Stanford Daily has won a major free speech lawsuit against the Trump administration. We'll speak with the student newspaper's editor-in-chief. Then Tyson Foods shuts down an Illinois meatpacking plant, laying off 2,500 workers amidst a historic cattle shortage caused in part by drought and the rising cost of fertilizer and diesel due to the U.S. war on Iran. Then to Danbury, Connecticut, the site of mass protests after ICE detained dozens of people, including parents dropping their children off at school bus stops. And as the 25th anniversary of the September 11th attacks approaches, we'll look at the deaths of nearly 80 restaurant workers at Windows on the World, the restaurant on the 107th floor of the World Trade Center.
2: With 450 employees, Windows was like the UN of the restaurant world.
3: I was from Peru. It's New York City. It's a melting pot.
4: I came from the Ivory Coast. Being in the U.S. was a big, big dream.
5: This just in, the plane has crashed into one of the towers.
4: My friend's wife called me to say, your building is burning. I'm trying to call my husband.
6: We didn't know who was there.
0: We'll speak to the Oscar-nominated filmmakers Julie Cohen and Betsy West, co-directors of the new documentary Top of the World. We'll also talk to Sekou Sibe, who was supposed to work at the restaurant on 9/11. He's from the Ivory Coast. He asked his friend from Ecuador to work for him. All that and more coming up. Welcome to Democracy Now!, democracynow.org, The War and Peace Report. I'm Amy Goodman. The death toll from a U.S. missile strike on a wedding party in Iran has risen to 5. Among the dead is a 6-year-old boy. A funeral for the victims was held Thursday. Nearly 70 others were wounded in the U.S. bombing that struck a home in the Iranian city of Kohestak on Tuesday, one of the dozens of U.S. attacks on Iran earlier this week. Reuters reports it was likely a direct hit by a U.S. munition and not a ricochet off another target. Other news outlets, including the New York Times and the BBC, came to similar conclusions. On Thursday, Vice President J.D. Vance said the U.S. will investigate the missile strike, but that he doubts the U.S. was behind the attack.
7: I will say that the Iranian state media has not been a very good scribe about what's happened in the conflict thus far, so I'm extremely skeptical of this.
0: Vance's pledge to investigate the bombing of the wedding party comes 6 months after U.S. cruise missiles struck an elementary school in Minab. That attack killed over 150 people, many of them little girls and boys going to school. The Pentagon's yet to publicly release a report on the strikes. Meanwhile, Vance was asked by CNN's Caitlin Collins whether the war would continue into November.
8: Will this war be over by the time of the midterm elections?
7: Well, Caitlin, again, I wouldn't call it a war. Right now, there is no active shooting. I recognize there have been places where this has flared up. Major combat operations, again, major combat operations lasted for about 6 weeks.
0: Israel's far-right national security minister, Itamar Ben-Gvir, has outlined a plan to remove all Palestinians from the Gaza Strip. He called for the next government to form a ministry in charge of immigration to carry out his plan of mass expulsion.
9: 250,000 in the first year. Is it possible? It is possible. 1.1 million within 3 years, and within 7 years we can reach almost 1.9 million, which will accumulate. It is possible. It is realistic. It is in our hands. It is within our capabilities.
0: This comes as Israel continues to carry out deadly attacks in Gaza, killing at least 3 Palestinians on Thursday, despite the U.S. broker's so-called ceasefire. Meanwhile, Amnesty International has accused Israel of brazenly confiscating land in the occupied West Bank as part of what the group calls Israel's annexation agenda. The Republican-controlled U.S. House of Representatives has passed a bill to strip federal funding from universities that participate in boycotts of Israel. The measure passed 237 to 169, with 33 Democrats supporting the bill. Democratic Congresswoman Rashida Tlaib, who is Palestinian-American, blasted the legislation.
6: This bill is an attack on free speech and academic freedom, all in the name of defending a genocidal apartheid state. While the Trump administration is stripping universities of their funding, deporting international students, and pressuring universities to shut down their Black and African American studies departments, Congress is voting today to force universities to pledge their loyalty to what? To a foreign government. That's right. Support Israel's government's right now war crimes or lose federal student aid.
0: Missouri's Supreme Court ruled unanimously Thursday a new Republican-drawn congressional map may not be used in November's midterm elections. Republicans had hoped their mid-decade redistricting effort would gain them an additional House seat in the next Congress. Meanwhile, the Trump administration filed an emergency appeal at the Supreme Court Thursday, seeking to reverse a federal judge's order blocking U.S. Postal Service restrictions on mail-in ballots from taking effect. U.S. District Judge Indira Tawani issued the temporary restraining order last week, halting President Trump's directive to USPS to deliver ballots only to voters on federally approved lists. On Thursday, Judge Tawani grilled government lawyers over the plan, warning it could lead to, quote, major disenfranchisement, unquote. The Justice Department says states could lose billions of dollars of federal funding for low-income residents unless they report undocumented immigrants living in their communities. In a legal opinion issued Wednesday, the DOJ warns any state resisting the Trump administration's mass deportation program could lose funding for TANF, Temporary Assistance for Needy Families, and SSI, the Supplemental Security Income Program. The changes are almost certain to draw a legal challenge from Democratic state attorneys general. This comes as new data show nearly 10 million people, including 2.5 million children, have lost access to health coverage during President Donald Trump's second term. And that's before new work requirements and steeper cuts to Medicaid and the Children's Health Insurance Program, CHIP, fully take effect. 5 million fewer people are receiving SNAP food assistance benefits following passage of the 2025 GOP budget reconciliation package known as the One Big Beautiful Bill Act. Federal authorities have once again deported asylum seekers from the U.S. to Haiti, despite an epidemic of gang violence that's displaced nearly 1.5 million people. It was the third consecutive Thursday that a deportation flight landed in the northern city of Cap-Haïtien. Haiti's main international airport in Port-au-Prince is considered too dangerous. In June, the Supreme Court ruled 6-3 to allow the Trump administration to cancel TPS, temporary protected status, for more than 1/3 of a million Haitians living in the U.S.

0: State. U.S. Immigration and Customs Enforcement, ICE, has released Loreto Chavar, a 76-year-old green card holder from the Philippines who was detained during his U.S. citizenship interview. He was jailed for over 2 months, even though he's battling stage 4 cancer. An Immigration and Customs Enforcement officer who shot a Venezuelan immigrant in Minnesota was taken into federal custody late Thursday on charges of making false statements to investigators. That's according to CBS News, which reports a federal grand jury returned a 6-count indictment against the agent Christian Castro. He's expected to appear in court today. This comes after the Texas Republican Governor Greg Abbott refused to extradite Castro to Minnesota to face more serious charges of second-degree assault and falsely reporting a crime. Meanwhile, ProPublica reports a U.S. prosecutor in Minnesota planned to file federal civil rights charges against Castro, but was overruled by higher-ups at the Justice Department. Assistant U.S. Attorney Matthew Evans wrote in an email reviewed by ProPublica, quote, "This is being directed by the main justice and the U.S. attorney. I objected in the strongest possible terms and fought it as hard as I could. It wasn't enough," he said. In Nepal, rescue workers pulled 2 survivors from a hydropower tunnel Friday morning, 9 days after the partial collapse of a glacier triggered a massive flood and landslide. Rescue work is continuing as authorities believe dozens of others remain trapped in similar tunnels. On Thursday, authorities said the disaster had killed nearly 1,300 people on both sides of the China-Nepal border, with more than 5,600 still missing. The United Nations warns the Himalayas are warming twice as fast as the global average, accelerating the retreat of glaciers and increasing the risk of devastating landslides and floods. The United Nations warns nations will fail to limit global heating to 1.5 degrees Celsius above pre-industrial levels, falling short of a cornerstone of the Paris Climate Agreement. A new report by the UN Environment Program finds that even under the most optimistic scenario, global temperatures are set to rise by at least 1.8 degrees with catastrophic consequences. This is UNEP Director Inger Andersen.
1: Above 1.5 degrees centigrade, we can expect an intensification of extreme weather, of glacier melt, of ecosystem loss, and of sea level rise. And human health and food and water security, cities and infrastructure will come under increasing strain. So put simply, there is no good outcome if we remain above the 1.5.
0: The report concludes that the best remaining option is to overshoot current climate goals on the road to net zero greenhouse gas emissions. Meanwhile, the UN's Weather and Climate Agency is calling for an urgent global response to an unprecedented ocean heat wave that's fueling extreme weather in many parts of the world. The World Meteorological Organization reported Thursday that a supersized El Nino effect is likely to persist through at least next February. Last month, the World Food Program estimated nearly 50 million additional people and highly vulnerable communities will be pushed into acute hunger because of the strengthening El Nino. And those are some of the headlines. This is Democracy Now!, democracynow.org, The War and Peace Report. I'm Amy Goodman in New York, joined by Democracy Now!'s Juan Gonzalez in Chicago. Hi, Juan.
2: Hi, Amy, and welcome to all of our listeners and viewers across the country and around the world.
0: A federal judge has ruled the Trump administration has violated the constitutional rights of international students in seeking to deport them for their pro-Palestinian activism and criticism of Israel. In her ruling, U.S. District Judge Noel Wise wrote, quote, "In the United States, free speech, including the freedom to criticize the government and its leaders, is not a sign of our democracy's fragility. It's evidence of its strength. That strength is diminished when members of our society, citizens and non-citizens alike, must self-censor and behave or suffer the government's retaliation," she said. The lawsuit was filed by the Stanford Daily, the student newspaper at Stanford University, which claimed some of its writers on student visas declined to cover pro-Palestinian protests or report on topics related to Israel, fearing deportation. Student journalists also requested their published articles on such topics be removed from the paper's website. The case raises broader questions about the

0: climate of fear and political repression facing international students during the Trump administration. One of the most striking examples is Rumeysa Öztürk, the Turkish doctoral student at Tufts University. Last year, masked, plainclothes immigration agents snatched Öztürk off the streets of Somerville, Massachusetts. A year earlier, she had co-written an opinion piece for the Tufts student newspaper, the Tufts Daily, critical of the university's response to campus protests over Gaza and the school's failure to uphold student Senate resolutions on Palestine. Tufts University later stated the op-ed did not violate university policy, that no complaints had been filed about it, and that Rumeysa Öztürk had been in good academic and immigration standing. Nonetheless, her student visa was canceled, and she spent more than 6 weeks in an ICE jail in Louisiana. An immigration court eventually ruled in Rumeysa's favor, saying the government failed to meet its burden of proof to deport her. However, the message from the Trump administration to international students across the nation remained clear. Their ordinarily protected free political expression could now potentially cost them their immigration status and their freedom. Well, for more, we're joined by two guests who successfully challenged the Trump administration in court. Here in New York City, George Porteous is with us, editor-in-chief of the Stanford Daily. And in Morristown, New Jersey, Will Creeley, legal director of FIRE, the Foundation for Individual Rights and Expression, which represented the Stanford Daily in court. George and Will, we welcome you both to Democracy Now! Let's begin with you, George Porteous. You are a rising senior at Stanford. You're the editor-in-chief of the paper. Talk about why you brought this suit. What were the student reporters saying to you, the international students?
1: Well, thank you for having me. And what we were hearing from the non-citizens in our newsroom and from non-citizens across campus, current students, former students, alumni, was that they were genuinely frightened because of what they saw in the headlines, what they saw happen to Rumeysa Öztürk. They were understandably frightened that if they reported the news, even if they weren't writing an op-ed, even if they were just covering a protest or a vigil, if they put their name on a byline, they were frightened that they were going to lose their visa. And so what we said is we can't function as a newspaper if we don't have these voices included in our newspaper. So we filed suit, and last week the judge gave us a favorable ruling.
2: And George, what was the initial response of the Stanford administration to your lawsuit? Did they support your efforts?
1: You know, the administration has remained relatively silent about this suit. We still haven't heard any response from them since this decision. And we're an independent organization. So this was a suit filed by the Stanford Daily on our own independently. And that's really why we were in this case, not really because of the university.
2: And what has this all taught you in terms of the ability of folks to stand up and defend the First Amendment?
1: Well, I think what it's shown me is that it really has to begin locally, because we were dealing with a problem inside of our newsroom with our peers, and this was about solidarity and also just the practical need to continue doing our jobs and to continue reporting the news. So it's shown me that it really does begin with everyday people. It begins with students, too. Students, I think, have enormous power to stand up to what this administration has done in terms of civil liberties and constitutional rights. And we have real power, is what this ruling has shown us.
0: And are other students who have previously said they're not going to cover a protest, are they willing to now? Has this made a difference, changed the climate in your newsroom?
1: You know, it's still, I think, too early to see, but I'm hopeful that this ruling, because it's a very strong legal precedent, will carve out more room for non-citizens to feel that they can participate in democracy on campus.
0: Will Creeley, you are legal director at FIRE, the Foundation for Individual Rights and Expression. Talk about why you approached the Stanford Daily, why this is such a significant decision.
3: Well, it's an honor to be here, Amy and Juan, and I'm so proud listening to George now expound upon the importance of folks like George and his predecessor Greta standing up for First Amendment rights. It's extremely important. When you see Rumeysa Öztürk in prison orange from a detention center in Louisiana for co-authoring an op-ed, you know something has gone terribly wrong. with this administration, again and again, the chill is the point. These actions that they're taking, these wanton violations of the First Amendment, are designed to get folks like George and his colleagues at the Stanford Daily to feel scared, to think twice, to ask that their names not appear on news reporting or opinion pieces. That's flatly un-American. So it was extremely important to us to fight back. And we're so grateful for the bravery of the Stanford Daily folks and our Jane Doe colleague, Jane Doe plaintiff, who was a member of Students for Justice in Palestine and was no longer going to protest or flying a Palestinian flag or wearing shirts that expressed her political opinions. She self-censored because of what the administration was doing. That's a First Amendment violation every day of the week. It's flatly un-American, and that's why we're very proud of last week's victory.
2: Well, the some members of the Trump administration responded. Steve Miller posted on X, quote, "A district court judge says America must admit and keep foreigners who hate America and hate Americans. Court ordered civilizational suicide. It will not stand." Response, and also the issue that you, you could talk a little bit about the due process question you raised.
3: Stephen Miller has got it exactly backwards. In the year 1800, Thomas Jefferson, in his inaugural address, made clear that in this country we protect the First Amendment rights of even those who call for the dissolution of this country, responding to the Alien and Sedition Acts. We have a long history in this country of protecting that speech. That's what makes this country special. We have to live those values. It's Stephen Miller who's un-American here, not folks who are expressing their political opinions. The United States is supposed to be where folks from around the world, folks like Rumeza Ozturk, Mohsen Mahdawi, Mahmoud Khalil, can come and learn about what it means to be able to speak out without fear of a midnight knock on the door or being whisked away by masked federal agents. We're going to continue fighting for those fundamental American rights, no matter who's in office.
0: Well, we're going to be talking about people being whisked away by federal agents in a moment when we go to Danbury, Connecticut. I want to thank you both for being with us and just ask you, as you go into your senior year, George, what are you majoring in?
1: I'm a history major.
0: So what have you learned?
1: Well, history repeats itself. And I think what we've seen is this administration has a clear agenda. They're trying to instill fear on campuses, and they've done lasting damage. I mean, this lawsuit is a victory, but a lot of damage has already been done. So I think what I've learned is that we have a responsibility, especially as students. We have an opportunity to continue standing up for our peers, because when the most vulnerable among us is afraid to speak, we should all be deeply concerned.
0: George Porteous, editor-in-chief of the Stanford Daily. Will Creeley, legal director at FIRE, the Foundation for Individual Rights and Expression. Coming up, Tyson Foods shuts down an Illinois meatpacking plant, laying off 2,500 workers amidst a historic cattle shortage caused in part by drought and the rising cost of fertilizer and diesel fuel due to the U.S. war on Iran. Stay with us.

0: cruelty and unjust laws cannot defeat us. Who'll defend the workers who cannot...
1: There's Power in the Union by Billy Bragg. This is Democracy Now!, democracynow.org. I'm Amy Goodman with Juan Gonzalez. As we head into this Labor Day weekend, we turn now to the abrupt closure of a Tyson Foods beef processing plant in Joslyn, Illinois. 2,500 workers lost their jobs with almost no notice. Many had worked at the plant for decades. The plant closed August 14th. The United Food and Commercial Workers International Union, which represents more than 2,000 of the workers, said they received no advance notice from the company. On Thursday, dozens of laid-off workers protested at the Illinois State Capitol in Springfield, urging Illinois Governor J.B. Pritzker to reopen the plant under state ownership and provide relief to all affected workers. Tyson Foods also shuttered a facility in Utah, citing, quote, historic cattle shortages as the reason for the closures. The 75-year low of the U.S. cattle herd is due in part to drought, the rising cost of fertilizer and diesel due to the U.S. war in Iran, and years of industry consolidation. Workers held a rally in Joslyn soon after the mass layoffs. They demanded Tyson increase their severance pay to at least 6 months of full compensation with benefits. Tyson Foods CEO and president Donnie King made over $34 million last year, nearly 800 times more than the median Tyson worker and double the average CEO-to-worker pay ratio among S&P Standard & Poor's 500 companies. This is a clip of laid-off Tyson worker Ahoro Asalisim, who spent 11 years at the plant. He sent the message yesterday.
2: This closing makes me a lot of stress. A lot of stress. Oh, every day I have to think about, I don't sleep. Every day I have to apply the job. It is difficult to get a job in Kwasidi. It is very, very difficult. We lose our friends, our income go down, and I want to talk, 11 years at Tyson is not easy, 1 year at Tyson is not easy, 2 weeks at Tyson is not easy. I think about our grandma, our daddies, who spent 26 years, 30 years, 35 years at Tyson. He spent all their life over there. Well, what company can take them? Our governor, please, we want our job back.
1: To talk more about this, we're joined by Caitlin Clark, director at Essential Workers for Democracy. Her latest piece in Labor Notes headlined, "Treated Worse Than Cattle, 2,500 Tyson Workers Laid Off Plant Shutters Overnight." She's joining us here in New York. Talk about what this means. 2,500 people laid off at once. Many worked at this plant for decades. Mm-hmm.
3: Yeah, so 2,500 workers were laid off virtually overnight. They got zero notice to the workers, to their union, their families, or their community. Many of these workers, as you mentioned, and as Ahoro mentioned, have worked at Tyson for 10, 20, some 30 years, doing some of the most dangerous jobs in America. Some have sustained cuts, chemical burns, repeated motion injuries. And through these years, they've made billions of dollars in profit for Tyson, which is one of the biggest meatpacking companies in the world. They're part of what we call the Big Four meat packers. They own 85% of all beef production in the United States. And the Big Four packers have played a huge role in the cattle shortage that we're seeing today. So Tyson has credited the cattle shortage for the reason for the closure. But you know, what we're seeing is while there are cattle shortages due to climate change induced droughts and the increased price of diesel and fertilizer due to the war on Iran, we've also seen a years long corporate consolidation in the meatpacking industry that's led to alleged collusion between the Big Four packers to repress the prices that they pay to cattle producers for their livestock. In addition to repressing the wages that they pay to workers for their work in the meatpacking plants and inflating the prices that they charge to consumers at the grocery store. So after all this, you know, these workers are now looking for new employment. Many of them are losing their health insurance. And because the vast majority of them are immigrant workers, many of them, even though they are eligible to receive unemployment benefits, are afraid to apply for those benefits. And so these workers have been organizing, protesting, organizing rallies to call on Tyson to extend their severance pay, and calling on Illinois Governor J.B. Pritzker to intervene to help keep the plant open.
4: And Caitlin, isn't the shutdown illegal? Or that there's a WARN requirement for employers of a minimum number of days that they must notify workers before shutting down?
3: Yes, so that's been under debate. The company has claimed that they will continue to pay workers severance pay until October, which would keep them in compliance with the WARN Act. But workers like Ahura are receiving roughly half of their previous paychecks. So, you know, paychecks that used to be $900 or $1,000 are now much closer to $400 or $500 a week. So that payment will continue for 2 months until October, which the company is claiming will keep them in compliance with the WARN Act. On top of that, they have made a plant closure agreement with the union that will give the workers about 1 to 4 weeks of additional severance, depending on how long they worked there. But for workers who worked more than 10 years at Tyson, they're only receiving 4 weeks of severance on top of the federally mandated severance pay that they're receiving due to the WARN Act.
4: Mentioned the union agreement. What has been the role of the union in this situation, and have they had meetings with the workers before signing such agreements?
3: Well, unfortunately, what we've heard from many workers on the ground is that they are disappointed with their local union's signing of an agreement with Tyson that basically said the union is not going to be fighting the closure of the plant, which has led many workers to independent worker action and organizing, to hold their own rallies and their own protest actions, to call on Tyson to do better for the workers and to increase their severance pay. You know, this is unfortunately a very common reality for many members of the United Food and Commercial Workers Union. It's a 1.2 million member union that represents hundreds of thousands of meatpacking workers and retail grocery workers across the country who believe that they deserve, you know, a fighting union where members are in charge. That's why we formed Essential Workers for Democracy. It's a nationwide network of rank-and-file UFCW members who are fighting to build a stronger and a more democratic union from the bottom up, primarily through the right to vote for a top union leadership. We've seen what this looks like in other unions like the United Auto Workers that won the right to vote just a few years ago, elected new leadership, and then went on strike against the big three automakers in 2023. Part of those contract negotiations were fighting companies like Stellantis to reopen formerly closed plants. Now, that fight is still ongoing, but it demonstrates that rank and file union members and workers across the country are hungry to take on these companies for who they really are, that they don't need, you know, partnerships with management, that we need to take on the bosses and be serious about the level of inequality and exploitation that working people are facing today.
1: And the message of the workers in this last 30 seconds who are rallying in Joslyn in Springfield as we move into Labor Day.
3: Mm-hmm. Well, as we're going into Labor Day, I think it's an important reminder that working people in this country have never had their rights or their dignity handed to them by the bosses. It has to be organized for, it has to be fought for, and it can be won. When we look at labor history, we see that the 8-hour workday, the weekend, the 40-hour work week, those are all due to the power of the labor movement, due to solidarity and strikes. And working people need more, they deserve more, and they're ready to fight for it. It's time that our union leadership catch up with them.
1: Caitlin Clark, director at Essential Workers for Democracy, will link to your article. Treated worse than cattle, 2,500 Tyson workers laid off, plant shutters overnight. This is Democracy Now!, democracynow.org. I'm Amy Goodman with Juan Gonzalez. More than 1,000 people rallied in Danbury, Connecticut Wednesday night to protest recent immigration arrests in Connecticut. There have been roughly 100 ICE arrests of immigrants in recent weeks, more than half in the city of Danbury. At least 60 businesses in the city also closed their doors for a day without immigrants in support of the city's immigrant community. Among the arrests, local officials reported parents were picked up when they brought their children to school bus stops. The kids went into the bus and then the parents were taken by ICE. This is Connecticut Senator Chris Murphy last week.
5: There has been an obscene uptick in arrests here in Danbury, in particular this morning. There was a hunting of families happening at school bus stops in which ICE apparently waited for kids to board the bus and then picked up the parents just to intentionally terrorize the kids so that when they get off the bus, their parents are gone in detention, feeling traumatized, alone, scared to death. This has to stop.
1: CNN's Dana Bash asked so-called border czar Tom Homan about the bus stop arrests.
6: Are ICE officers detaining parents at school bus stops?
7: ICE isn't in the business of terrorizing children. That's just political fire. ICE is out there enforcing law that was enacted by Congress.
1: So he didn't deny what ICE was doing. On Thursday, Connecticut Senator Richard Blumenthal hosted a town hall in Danbury to hear directly from officials and community members. The advocacy group Danbury Unites for Immigrants says detentions occurred at day laborer gathering spots and a Latino grocery store, and that two of its legal observers were shoved by officers, with one hospitalized with injuries from pepper spray. For more, we're joined by Juliana Soros, a lead organizer for Danbury Unites for Immigrants, joining us from Danbury. Explain what's happening right now, Juliana, and why Danbury?
3: Danbury has really become the epicenter of ICE violence here in Connecticut. As you mentioned, at least 65 people were abducted over 4 days. That's over 65 families that have had their entire lives turned upside down and uprooted. I think that Danbury is targeted because Danbury is a diverse city. It's one of the most diverse cities in the country. And we know that our diversity is our strength, and that makes us kind of like an easy target for this administration right now at this time, unfortunately.
4: And Caitlin, what we're seeing now, that in the first year of the Trump administration, a big splash, high profile raids with television cameras. And now since the firing of Kristi Noem as head of Homeland Security, we're now seeing a completely different approach for the same purposes. Now we're seeing basically thousands of people disappear. Abducted, as you say. What has been the impact on the Danbury community, which is has a significant immigrant population?
3: Yeah, we can feel the fear in our community, in the streets. Last week, we really have been describing it as the administration terrorizing our city, because that is what it felt like. The streets were empty. Kids stayed home from practice. Kids stayed home from school. Kids were seeing this happen from inside the bus as agents and masked agents often would shut down the street to just abduct people. So it really has been terrorizing. And we have seen this spectacle that these ICE agents have been doing and escalating alongside. They've come here with cameras. They've just do like a gross display of force and intimidation in a grocery store parking lot, where they're just walking around kind of hunting their next target. And the community sees that. You know, they drive by. These are, like I said, kids that are coming home from school on the bus, and they see that, and everybody's just really scared. So we tried to come together to have solidarity and to show this community that, you know, there are people that are here for them, and we are going to support them through this, and we'll work through this together.
1: Juliana, can you talk about what happens at the school buses, at the bus stops?
3: Yeah, so we saw this was last week. It was the first week of school. And as Chris Murphy said, the senator, you know, we saw and heard from community members that ICE was stopping at school bus stops, and they would take people, take parents after they had just dropped off their kids. And not satisfied in doing this just in the morning, they did that in the afternoon. Whether or not they were targeting specific bus stops, they were on bus routes. We have, you know, videos of kids inside the bus screaming ICE in Danbury. So while Tom Homan said that, you know, he's not aware of it, our community, our kids are very aware of ICE presence and of the ICE violence that is happening within our city.
4: And Juliana, apologies for my senior moment of misidentifying you, but
3: it's okay.
4: What is Danbury Unite for Immigrants doing right now to support these families?
3: excuse me, we're doing a lot, but it's still not enough. You know, we have volunteers mobilizing as early as 5:30 in the morning to try to document ICE presence, to try to be witness to what's going on. We have helpline to try to field calls from families that are searching for missing relatives. We support people that are in post detention, whether it's with grocery cards, giving people rides, picking up school supplies that was much needed this week, and trying to connect them with legal assistance as well. So we're trying to do a lot. We're trying to connect with our community members. But like I said, it's still not enough. And we're working around the clock because what happened last week was horrendous.
1: It's very interesting that the Danbury mayor, Roberto Alves, was undocumented into his 20s, said the fear he felt as a child is different from what his community is dealing with now. This is Mayor Alves.
8: This isn't a uniquely Danbury story. It is going on all across our country. It's up to us to document it. It's up to us to talk about it. I've thanked Danbury Knights for Immigrants immensely over the last week. I've asked folks to join their ranks so we get more people out there. I've also asked them to make sure they're careful, that they're not also taking it too far with a group that's taking it too far on them, because that group has shown that they will kill American citizens for doing what these folks are doing to keeping our brothers, sisters, fathers, mothers safe. We have seen, and it's not anecdotal, it's through the great investigative work of these advocates, that the majority of the folks that they are grabbing, that they are detaining, that they're putting in dark places that aren't traceable right now, but we're starting to learn about them before they go and get processed somewhere else, is because of the work that these community groups are doing.
1: So that's the Danbury Mayor Alves, who came to this country undocumented until his 20s. We'll continue what's happening in Danbury and around the country here on Democracy Now! Juliana Suarez, I want to thank you for being with us, lead organizer for Danbury Unites for Immigrants. Coming up next week is the 25th anniversary of the September 11th attacks. We'll look at what happened at Windows on the World, on the 107th floor of the World Trade Center. More than 70 workers died on September 11th. It's been called the UN of Workers. We'll look at the new documentary, Top of the World. Stay with us. Mm-hmm.

0: Billy Bragg performing Why We Build the Wall here in our Democracy Now! Studio. This is Democracy Now!, democracynow.org. I'm Amy Goodman with Juan Gonzalez. We end today's show with a look at a new documentary that premieres on CNN Monday night, just ahead of the 25th anniversary of the attacks on the World Trade Center, September 11th, 2001. Top of the World is directed by the Oscar-nominated filmmakers Julie Cohen and Betsy West. It tells the story of Windows on the World, the legendary restaurant atop the World Trade Center, the North Tower. Through the eyes of the former chefs and immigrant workers who kept the restaurant going until it all came to a tragic end a quarter of a century ago. Everyone who was at the restaurant the morning of September 11, 2001, was killed. That includes 79 workers and 91 guests. This is the trailer for Top of the World.
1: Innovative.
2: Splendid. Grandiose.
1: Magical. Windows of the Wolf was a show every night. You couldn't get in unless you knew somebody. World Trade Center was built during this financial crisis. It was a very big expense.
3: People just didn't like these two buildings. And so the idea was open a restaurant, humanize it.
2: Joe Baum, who was opening this restaurant over 100 stories up in the air, he understood that people went out because you wanted an experience.
3: With 450 employees, Windows was like the UN of the restaurant world.
4: I was from Peru. It's New York City. It's a melting pot.
5: I came from the Ivory Coast. Being in the U.S. was a big dream.
6: This just in, a plane has crashed into one of the towers.
5: My friend's wife called me to say, your building is burning. I'm trying to call my husband.
7: We didn't know who was there.
3: We are still here, and we retain the memory of them.
2: Everybody's notion of the restaurant changed. It became ours.
8: We weren't just co-workers. It was a family.
5: These are the kind of stories that you remember.
1: There will never be anything like Windows in the World.
0: The trailer for Top of the World, a new documentary by the Oscar-nominated filmmakers Julie Cohen and Betsy West about Windows on the World, the restaurant atop the World Trade Center on the 107th floor. This is another clip from the film that features some of the former workers at the restaurant and how well things were going in the months before September 11, 2001.
9: I think on the last year, we're the highest grossing restaurant. Mm-hmm. Is it in the United States?
8: Privately owned.
4: We were all in sync, and we were mainly the same people moving ahead in the company. David Emile was the owner of Windows. So David comes to the front desk one day, and he's like, Natalie, you interested in being a manager? Yes. I felt appreciated. That was the first opportunity that I was given to move ahead in my career.
5: In 2001, I think for me, it was the first moment of stability. I decided to bring my wife to America. I was working a little harder and getting the promotion and also improving significantly my English proficiency. And I had a pending asylum case. For me, it was going in the right direction. My wife got pregnant, and she was due in October 2001.
3: 2001 was the 25th anniversary of Windows on the World. We were planning a series of parties. We had it planned for October. Veuve Clicquot Champagne printed a special label for us that was a 25th anniversary label. 25 years for any restaurant is a celebration. And for us, it was momentous.
0: That clip from the documentary Top of the World premiering on CNN Monday night. For more, we're joined here in the studio by the directors Julie Cohen and Betsy West. Their previous film together include RBG and Julia, My Name is Pauli Murray, and the forthcoming Amelia for Amelia Earhart. And we're joined here in New York by one of the former workers at Windows on the World, who's featured in the documentary, Seku Sebi. He worked as a cook at Windows on the World and was scheduled to work on September 11th, but a co-worker asked him to switch shifts. He later became president of ROC, that's Restaurant Opportunity Center United, an advocacy group for restaurant workers. Today he's a nonprofit consultant. You lost 70 co-workers on September 11th as we come up on the 25th anniversary. My deepest condolences to you and, well, to everyone. So your friend, he was from Ecuador, you're from the Ivory Coast, asked you to work that He asked if you would switch with him, right? Yeah. And that could he work on September 11th in the morning?
5: Yeah, it is one of those stories that's very sad, but gave me the guilt all along. Moises Rivas was supposed to work on Saturday night and asked me to swap a shift with him. He used to be off Sundays and Mondays, and I worked for him on Sunday. He worked for me on Tuesday. He didn't make it.
0: And the man who brought you to Windows on the World, who also worked there, talk about him and his family and what happened that morning. You were home, right?
5: Yeah, I was home. When I came from Africa in 96, I was living with Karim up until 2020 when his wife came and he has two kids, and I left his apartment and took my own. His wife called me and asked me to check the TV because our building is burning. And I turned the TV on. It was effectively burning. She asked me to call her husband. We have two phones. I keep calling the phone numbers. It was ringing. And nobody ever picked up until the phone went dead silent when the building collapsed.
7: And Seku, could you talk about when you found out what the enormous loss of your coworkers on that day, and how to organize after 9/11?
5: After the collapse of a building, it was so difficult that. We didn't know how to make sense of everything that happened. So we kind of organized ourselves and went to the union first because the employer didn't have the name of his own employees. Everything was burned down in the building. So we started to organize among ourselves to support all the restaurant workers and see what we can do for each other. Going out looking for job. The tourism industry was dead. No restaurant were hiring, but at least when you go to a restaurant and you find as a cook, you find a server job, you can come to a center, a place where we gather and say, hey, they don't have a cook position, but they have a server position. So this is how we were keeping each other informed and helping each other get a new job. And that's what became later the Restaurant Opportunity Centers United.
0: Julie Cohen, talk about your decision to focus on this, 25th anniversary of the World Trade Center attacks.
10: Yeah, I mean, obviously there's a side of real sadness and tragedy and the loss of life and people that were dear to Seku and others. But Windows on the World was also a place of beauty, of diversity, of opportunity. And when we learned about really the extraordinary immigrant workforce of Windows and what they collectively created, is just a reminder of the contributions of immigrant New Yorkers to the restaurant world and to the culture of the city.
7: And Julie, what are you hoping is the message of the film audience? There'll be a lot of commemorations in a few days of the tragedy.
10: Yeah, I mean, I think we want people to remember not just the tragedy, but the real beauty and the specific stories of what was lost on that day. I mean, you can be overwhelmed by the sadness, but let's not let that wipe away the legacy of a truly extraordinary institution in New York and all the people that helped make it be everything it was.
0: And Betsy West, talk about why you wanted to get involved with this project on this 25th anniversary.
11: Yeah, as Julie said, we were a little reluctant at the beginning. I mean, it's such a painful memory. We're both New Yorkers. We worked in the news business. We all spent months and months and months covering this story. But I think it was learning about the immigrant workers and realizing the connection to what's going on today, that this seemed like a story that was going to resonate. I mean, in across the country, 22% of the people who work in restaurants are immigrants. And here in New York, I mean, it's well over 50% of the people. And they
0: the number of people who are picked up by ICE. How many? I mean, I don't know if we know the numbers of restaurant workers.
11: I don't think we know, but we do know that ICE hangs out around restaurants looking for people. And, you know, this is a story of what the contributions of these people are, you know, what, how they help drive our economy and just our life, you know, our experience of going to restaurants and having a rich and diverse life. And this seemed like an important story to tell.
7: And yeah, and Betsy, following up on that, given this, I think over 50,000 people arrested by ISIS last month, are you hoping to spur further conversation about the role of immigrants in U.S. society today?
11: Yeah, absolutely. I think that, I mean, not only are immigrants working in restaurants, they're starting restaurants. I mean, again, the percentage is it's over 30% of restaurants that are started in this country are by immigrants.
0: And Julie, you're not only a leading journalist and documentary maker, you're also a leader of the protests in an area, your community in New Jersey, particularly around ICE.
10: Yeah, I mean, I would count myself among many Americans who are vocally speaking out against ICE's unlawful and unintelligent in terms of what the impact is on society detention.
0: You were also on Democracy Now! With your husband, Paul Barrett, both pulling your bank accounts from Citizens Bank because of their support of deportation has led them to pull out of support for CoreCivic and Geo Group.
10: That's true.
0: Sekou, what gives you hope today? I mean, you headed ROC, the Restaurant Opportunity Center, for years. You just recently left. You see the climate today. You come from an immigrant community, you yourself from Côte d'Ivoire, from the Ivory Coast.
5: Yeah. I think for me, the whole story of Windows on the Wall is a story of resilience. I seen mass deportation during the Bush number two era. Now it's gotten worse. But let's never give up hope because realities do change. But we need to keep fighting against the system that's making immigrant communities as, you know, the worst thing that ever happened to America.
0: You were an asylum seeker when you came to the United States,
5: yes.
0: And now you're a U.S. citizen.
5: Yes. It was a long process that took almost 20 years because adjusting status in America is actually extremely complicated. But we should never give up hope. I think the story for Windows on the Wall is a story for resilience, a resilience in the face of adversity. And this adversity, we will overcome it if you don't give up. And we shall never give up.
7: And Sekou, when you hear of the current administration going after not only on also those trying to shut down all asylum claims, eliminate status, trying to change rules and increasing fees for people trying to come in. Your sense of what the future holds?
5: Yeah, my sense, again, my sense of the future for America will always be hopeful. There is a bump on the road. I remember John Ashcroft in the Bush era. And I think we came back to the same thing. It is a cycle. There are something that's really bad nowadays, and we have to face it. We have to fight against it. And what Joe is doing is a way to go. In a functioning democracy, immigrants are not seen as the enemy. But unfortunately, this is what is going. But the hope is we lose hope, and we should never lose hope. We should keep fighting.
0: Sekou Sibe worked at Windows on the World, lost 70 co-workers at the World Trade Center on September 11, 2001, went on to organize restaurant workers for almost a quarter of a century. And Julie Cohen and Betsy West are the Oscar-nominated filmmakers. Their new film, Top of the World, premieres on CNN on Monday. That does it for our show. I'll be in Madison, Wisconsin at the Barrymore Theater on Saturday night and at Chicago for two events, one of them with Juan Gonzalez after the screening of Steal the Story. 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
12: ¿Dónde más en Utah vas a escuchar la música que escuchas aquí en la radio? 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

The Soul of Jazz with Jamal Ahmed. Thank you so much for tuning in to another edition as I give you the best in modern soul and jazz culture with that lucid global twist and, of course, some of those classic bits. This is the new school urban alternative through the lens of soul and jazz. We just heard music right there coming from my namesake, Jamal Batiste, out of New Orleans. And he called that one Just Jamal. Right now we got sounds coming from the jazz funk crew out of Holland, known as Amber Hunter. It's going to play a nice new one entitled Hyacinthia right here on the Soul of Jazz.

The Soul of Jazz with Jamal Ahmed. The latest right there out of Australia from keyboardist Nick Marks, calling that one Paradiso. And before that, we had sounds from vocalist Madison McFerrin and Stay Away From Me, proper new soul. And she's also the daughter of the legendary Bobby McFerrin. Before that, producer Captain Planet featuring Taj Bethel. Love that one, entitled Mirage. And we kicked it all off with the Amber Hunters out of Holland and Hyacinthia. Right now, going to take you down to Brazil. This is some Brazilian new school jazz funk from the crew known as Abassa Electrica. We're going to play their rendition of the legendary Roy Ayers, Everybody Loves the Sunshine. They call this one Sabaluz do Sol, right here on the Soul of Jazz.

0: Radio Bilingüe, listener-supported community radio. 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

The Soul of Jazz with Jamal Achmed. Music right there, proper new school jazz coming from the Royal Krunk Jazz Orchestra out of Atlanta, fronted by the man Russell Gunn, and they call that one Lens Joint. Before that, we had sounds coming out of Brooklyn, New York from Scone Cash Players and Brooklyn to Brooklyn, and we kicked it all off with Abassa Electrica out of Brazil and Saba Luz do Sol. Nice shout out to the legendary Roy Ayers. Right now, we're going to give you some nice new school head nod boogie business coming out of Pittsburgh from producer Bus Crates from his latest album, Control Center. Going to play one entitled Floating in the Wind right here on The Soul of Jazz.

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The Soul of Jazz with Jamal Ahmed. That's new school jazz funk right there coming out of the UK from the young crew known as the Golden Mean, and they call that one Intra. Keeping it in the UK, we had sounds coming from vocalist Kyra, and she called that one Excellent. Very nice and jazzy indeed. And we kicked it all off with Bus Crates out of Pittsburgh and Floating in the Wind. Right now we got sounds coming from the band known as Catalyst as they show love to West Africa. Gonna play one entitled Dogon Cipher right here on The Soul of Jazz.

Germany, who put out all those wonderful tunes right there on his new compilation entitled Glukic 6. Right now we got sounds coming out of the UK from vocalist Natasha Watts. She calls this one I Am Me, right here on The Soul of Jazz.

The Soul of Jazz with Jamal Ahmed. Great UK set right there. We had UK soul and jazz right there. Sounds right there coming out of the UK from the Ezra Collective and Togetherness. And before that, the king of UK soul, Omar. And I Want It to Be, and Natasha Watts gave us I Am Me. Right now, gonna pick it up just a taste. You know, this is our proper dance set right here. Gonna play one from the man known as John Dean, and he calls this one Time's Gonna Stop, right here on The Soul of Jazz.

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The Soul of Jazz with Jamal Ahmed. Oh man, proper kind of African jazz dance right there, coming from Wito Kubala, and he called that one Lugar Al Soul, the African Roots Remix. Before that, music coming out of Italy from Nicola Conte and Mi Duo, and we kicked it all off with John Dean and Time's Gonna Stop. Right now, music coming from vocalist Natalie Duncan, and Found Myself right here on The Soul of Jazz.

The Soul of Jazz with Jamal Ahmed. Music right there out of Italy from Marcello Cassanelli, keyboardist Marcello Cassanelli, and he called that one Brooklyn. And before that, sounds coming from the man out of Pittsburgh. More music coming from Bus Crates and Early Morning, and we kicked it all off with Natalie Duncan and Found Myself. Thank you so much for tuning in to another edition. I want to thank my engineer and editor, Mr. Jami Wellman. Going to get out of here with sounds coming from the crew known as Project Karnak. Some nice new school jazz fusion entitled Temple. Until next time, please take care, be safe, and of course, keep it soulful. Peace.

This is a test of the emergency alert system. If this had been an actual emergency, official messages would have followed the alert tone. KUUB serves the Salt Lake City area. This is a test of the emergency alert system. If this had been an actual emergency, official messages would have followed the alert tone. KUUB serves the Salt Lake City area.

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I'm your host, Douglas Turner, and on this edition of Return to the Source, I'm going to be shining the jazz spotlight on two outstanding pianists, the late Finest Newborn Jr. and the late Bobby Timmons, plus new music from Phil Parasot, Houston Person, and much, much more. 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

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I'm your host, Douglas Turner, bringing the very best of the jazz tradition here on your public radio station. We're going to be shining the jazz spotlight in the first hour on the late pianist Finis Newborn Jr., born on December 14, 1931 in Whiteville, Tennessee, just outside of Memphis. He was raised in a musical family. His father was a drummer and band leader, and he began playing at a young age, learning theory and arranging from Anzi Horn. In his early teens, he was playing rhythm and blues gigs with his brother Calvin, and he also began playing sessions for people like B.B. King and other local musicians around Memphis. In high school, he played a variety of brass instruments, and he contributed arrangements to the high school band. And after graduation, he spent the summer playing with Lionel Hampton. Then he attended Tennessee State University. Count Basie heard him and soon became a mentor and friend. And Newborn would leave school in 1952 to go back on the road with Lionel Hampton, and then he got drafted. After his discharge in 1954, he returned to Memphis playing with his father's band and subsequently putting together his own band. In 1956, Basie helped bring him to New York for his first album sessions, beginning what would be his peak years. In 1958, Newborn formed a duo with bassist Charles Mingus, with whom he collaborated in creating the soundtrack for the movie by John Cassavetes called Shadow. A European tour would follow later that year with bassist Oscar Pettiford and drummer Kenny Clark. And in 1960, he replaced Thelonious Monk and performed It's All Right With Me on the ABC TV series Music for a Spring Night. He moved to Los Angeles that year, and he began recording for Contemporary Records. And we're going to start out with some of that music, starting with something from his 1961 recording called A World of Piano. It's Finis Newborn Jr. on the tune Daoud on Return to the Source.

listening to Return to the Source. We're here in the first hour. We're shining a jazz spotlight on the late pianist Finest Newborn Jr. We just heard music from the recording A World of Piano, and that was the tune For Carl, written by Leroy Vinegar. It featured Newborn with Sam Jones on bass, Lewis Hayes on the drums. Before that, we heard the tune Olio, the Sonny Rollins tune, and we started out the set with the tune Daoud, written by Clifford Brown. And both of those featured Newborn with Paul Chambers on bass and Philly Joe Jones on the drums. And all three of those selections are from the recording A World of Piano on Contemporary Records. And of course, Finest Newborn Jr. is considered by many to be a member of the jazz piano school that includes Art Tatum and Oscar Peterson. In this set, in fact, we're going to hear Newborn on a solo recording. In fact, it's a tune written by Horace Silver. This one's called Nika's Dream on Return to the Source.

That's our spotlight artist here in the first hour, the late pianist Finest Newborn Jr. from the recording Solo Piano. We heard him on the Horace Silver composition Nika's Dream. And of course, Newborn will continue recording throughout the early 60s for Contemporary Records. And in this set, we're going to hear a couple of tunes from the 1964 release called The Newborn Touch. We're going to start out with the Benny Carter composition, one called A Walking Thing, on Return to the Source.

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We're here in the first hour. We've been shining a jazz spotlight on the late pianist Finest Newborn Jr. We just heard a couple selections from his 1964 release on Contemporary Records called The Newborn Touch. We just heard the tune The Sermon, a tune written by Hampton Hawes, and we started out the set with A Walking Thing, the Benny Carter composition. And both of those featured Newborn with Leroy Vinegar on bass and Frank Butler on the drums. We're listening to Return to the Source. Music by our spotlight artist, Finest Newborn Jr., continues, this time with a solo recording of the tune Bouncing with Bud. It's Return to the Source.

Vienna's finest newborn junior, our spotlight artist here in the first hour. From his recording Solo Piano, we heard him performing the Bud Powell composition Bouncing with Bud. And although he enjoyed a short resurgence in the 1970s, newborn faced physical and emotional problems, including a hand injury which hindered his playing. After moving to Los Angeles in 1961, of course, he would develop problems that would precipitate a long decline in his ability and willingness to perform. Eventually, he would return to Memphis, where he lived in relative seclusion during his last 10 years, and he died on May 26, 1989, after the discovery of a growth on his lungs. And according to jazz historian Nat Hentoff, newborn's plight spurred the 1989 founding of the Jazz Foundation of America, a group dedicated to helping with the medical bills and other financial needs of retired jazz greats. In the early 1990s, the four-player contemporary piano ensemble was formed by pianists Harold Mayburn, James Williams, Mulgrew Miller, and Jeff Keezer to pay tribute to newborn. In fact, they would record several albums and tour internationally. We're going to conclude our tribute to Finest Newborn Jr. with some music from his contemporary recordings. In fact, from that 1961 recording, A World of Piano, it's Finest Newborn Jr. performing the Billy Strayhorn composition. This one's called Lush Life on Return to the Source.

listening to Return to the Source. We're here in the first hour. We've been shining a jazz spotlight on the late pianist's finest newborn junior. We just heard music from the 1964 release on Contemporary Records called The Newborn Touch. We just heard the tune Grooveyard, and that was, of course, Leroy Vinegar on bass, Frank Butler on the drums. We started out the set with music from the 1961 recording on Contemporary called A World of Piano by finest newborn junior. We heard him performing the Billy Strayhorn composition Lush Life with Paul Chambers on the bass, Philly Joe Jones on the drums. 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The great jazz continues with music from the Airmen of Note.

It's new music from the Airmen of Note, the U.S. Air Force band, from their new recording called Veterans of Jazz. Their tribute to some of the jazz greats who also served in the armed forces. And we just heard the tune Footprints, of course, the Wayne Shorter composition. And that one featured Master Sergeant Jeff Reeser on guitar, also Master Sergeant Grant Langford on the tenor saxophone, Chief Master Sergeant Tim Leahy on trumpet, and Technical Sergeant David McDonald on the drums. And you're listening to Return to the Source, produced at the studios of WJAB at Alabama A&M University. I'm your host, Douglas Turner, and in hour number two, I'm going to be shining the jazz spotlight on the late pianist Bobby Timmons, so be sure and keep your dial here for that. Return to the Source is brought to you by the African American Public Radio Consortium, NPR Distribution, and the Public Radio Satellite System. Taking us into hour number two, it's music from the latest release by the group Heads of State. That's Gary Bartz on the alto saxophone, Larry Willis on piano, David Williams on bass, and Al Foster on the drums, from their recording on Smoke Sessions Records called 4-in-1. Here's the Gary Bartz composition, and he called himself a messenger on Return to the Source.

Welcome back to hour number two, Return to the Source. I'm your host, Douglas Turner, bringing you the very best of the jazz tradition. And here in the second hour, I'm going to be shining the jazz spotlight on the late pianist, composer Bobby Timmons, born on December 19, 1935 in Philadelphia. He became so famous for the gospel and funky blues in his solos and compositions that his skills as a Bud Powell-inspired bebop player have unfortunately been overlooked. He began his musical career as an organist in a local church, and many of his compositions helped to introduce what one writer called the Baptist rock element into jazz. And after emerging from the Philadelphia jazz scene, Timmons played with people like Kenny Dorham, Chet Baker, Sonny Stitt, and the Maynard Ferguson Big Band. He was partly responsible for the commercial success of both Art Blakey's Jazz Messengers and Cannonball Adderley's Quintet. In the Messengers, of course, he wrote the classic Moanin', and after joining Cannonball Adderley's group, his song This Here, followed later by That There, became a hit. And in 1960s, Timmons would return to the Jazz Messengers, and we're going to hear some of the music that he'd made as a leader. In fact, he began recording as a leader for Riverside Records, and we're going to start out with something from his 1960 recording on Riverside called Soul Time. It's the Bobby Timmons composition. This one's called So Tired on Return to the Source.

0: You're listening to Return to the Source, and here in the second hour, we've been shining a jazz spotlight on the late pianist composer Bobby Timmons, and we just heard music from his 1964 recording on Prestige Records, the album Chun King, and that was the tune O Grande Amor. Featured Bobby Timmons with Keeter Betts on the bass, Albert Tutti Heath on the drums. We started out the set with music from another recording that he did in 1964 for Prestige Records called Little Barefoot Soul. And we heard his composition, Walking, Waiting, Sitting, Riding. And that one features Sam Jones on bass, Ray Lucas on the drums. And despite the success of his 10 years with Blakey and Adderley, Timmons was never able to gain the commercial success that his former bosses enjoyed. During the 60s, he would lead several trios, and he even began playing the vibes in 1966. Stereotyped as a funky pianist, Timmons' career gradually began to decline, and of course, he would go on to influence pianists like Les McCann, Ramsey Lewis, Benny Green, and others. Timmons would continue working until his death on March 1st, 1974. In fact, he passed away at the age of 39 from a liver ailment. His last recordings, of course, began to present him in a more advanced and modern settings. And in 1966, he would lead a recording that featured Wayne Shorter, Ron Carter, and Jimmy Cobb. And
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to return to the source. Music by our spotlight artist here in the second hour, the late pianist Bobby Timmons, from his 1966 recording called Soul Man on Prestige Records. We heard the tune Tom Thumb, the Wayne Shorter composition. In fact, featured Wayne on the tenor sax, along with Ron Carter on bass, Jimmy Cobb on the drums. 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The great jazz continues. It's music from pianist Danny Grissett.

0: Joey Alexander. Walter Blanding.
1: That's music from the Jazz at Lincoln Center Orchestra from their latest recording on Blue Engine Records. We heard the Bill Evans composition Very Early, and featured Joey Alexander on piano, Walter Blanding on the tenor saxophone. It's from the recording Handful of Keys. And of course, we started out the set with music from the latest recording by pianist Danny Grissett. It's on Savant Records called Remembrance. We heard him performing the tune Detour Ahead with Vincente Archer on bass, Bill Stewart on the drums. 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I'm your host, Douglas Turner, and in hour number three, you'll hear new music from Phil Parasot, Houston Person, and much, much more. Return to the Source is brought to you by the African American Public Radio Consortium, NPR Distribution, and the Public Radio Satellite System. Taking us into hour number three, it's music from the latest recording by the Keith Carnes Big Band. It's from the CD on Summit Records, An Eye on the Future. This one features Rich Perry on the tenor saxophone on a tune called The Thursday Club.

0: Hola, I'm Edgar Zúñiga, Program Director here at Avanza 88.3. 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

Welcome back to hour number three of Return to the Source. I'm your host, Douglas Turner, bringing you the very best of the jazz tradition. We're going to start the third hour off with new music from drummer Phil Parasot. His new release on Origin Arts Records is called Creekside. Here's his composition. This one's called Earth Tones on Return to the Source.

That's music from bassist Charles Thomas, his recording called The Colors of a Dream, and we heard his composition Chatana. We started out the set with new music from tenor saxophonist Houston Person. His new recording on High Note Records is called Rain or Shine, and we heard the tune 132nd and Madison, and it featured Warren Vache on the cornet, Lafayette Harris on piano, Rodney Jones guitar, Matthew Parrish on bass, and Vincent Ector on the drums. 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Keep your dial here on your public radio station. The great jazz continues with music from trombonist Steve Davis.

That's new music by tenor saxophonist Eric Alexander, and it's from his new release on High Note Records. The CD is called Song of No Regrets, and we heard his composition Grinder. That one featured David Hazeltine on piano, John Weber on bass, Joe Farnsworth on the drums, and Alex Diaz on congas and percussion. We started out the set with music from the latest release by trombonist Steve Davis. It's on Smoke Sessions Records, the 2017 release called Think Ahead. And we heard the tune written by Steve Davis, Abina's Gaze. Features Steve Wilson on the saxophone along with Jimmy Green on tenor sax, Larry Willis on piano, Peter Washington on the bass, and Lewis Nash on the drums. 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The great jazz continues with new music from alto saxophonist Vincent Herring.

0: That's alto saxophonist Vincent Herring. Music from his latest release. It's on Smoke Sessions Records. The CD's called Hard Times. And, of course, we heard him on the tune Piccadilly Square. That was written by and featured Carl Allen on the drums. Also featured Steve Turay on trombone, Brad Mason on the trumpet, Sam Dillon on the tenor saxophone, along with Cyrus Chestnut on piano, Yasushi Nakamura on bass, and, as we said, Carl Allen on the drums. 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

Well, you know what that means? 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

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I'm Douglas Turner, and I hope that you enjoyed the show.

0: From Rose Park to Glendale, West Valley to Magna, Kearns out to Ogden, Provo, Salt Lake, todo lo demás. This is a station that sounds like Utah, like the Wasatch Front. 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

You know what's so cool? Avanza doesn't exist because some algorithm decided Utah needed a new radio station. Avanza exists because you showed up. You listened. You shared it. You told your tía, your coworker, your neighbor down the street, oye, escucha esto. That's how we got here. This isn't our station, mi gente. It's yours. And it's not just a radio station. It's a community service. Música, cultura, community. Avanza 88.3, Utah's bilingual public radio. Esta es KUV Salt Lake City, la radio pública bilingüe de Utah.

0: Hola, I'm Edgar Zúñiga, program director here at Avanza 88.3. And honestly, my favorite part of this job is the messages and the feedback that you give us. Someone told me the other day that they wished that something like Avanza had existed when they came to Utah 10 years ago. And the people that we meet or those who send us messages on social media and on the app. And that's exactly what we're going for. So keep sending those voice notes. Keep telling us qué quieren escuchar. This station gets built by conversations just like.
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Welcome back to Un Abrazo. You have made it here with your girl Sonia Lo XO, and I am so excited to share this set list with you today. It is going to be a little bit of a different vibe, but hey, that's what we all are, right? Every day is different and we got to embrace it and love it. And that's what this playlist is here to help you do. This will definitely be a chill playlist, but hey, you turn up that stereo, you lean back and enjoy. Kicking things off and starting us off with this set list is going to be Daft Punk with Something About Us.

0: That was Wake Up by Kowloon. And that song just has lyrics that I am so relating to. It is something that I actually listen to at least once a day. I highly recommend pulling up that song and those lyrics, and I bet you will relate just as much. I've got a nice smooth jam coming up for you that is such a nice R&B track. It's by Neomza, who is one of Mac Miller's proteges. This song is one of my favorites from her, and I'm excited to share it with you here on Un Abrazo. I hope you enjoy it.
1: El apoyo para Avanza proviene de
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you believe summer is coming close to an end? I know it's absolutely crazy. I have already seen people start putting out their pumpkin flavored selections, which shout out Beans and Brews. They always offer amazing options. But I wanted to be sure that we are all enjoying and having music that is going to make sure that we go out with a bang. So I appreciate you listening to this hour, and I will be back next week. 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All right, well, I will see y'all next week. 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

from Rose Park to Glendale, West Valley to Magna, Kearns out to Ogden, Provo, Salt Lake, todo lo demás. This is a station that sounds like Utah, like the Wasatch Front. Bilingual, local, real. 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Gracias por estar aquí. It means the world. Juntos, we're building something beautiful. La comunidad unida avanza.

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1: Hola, ¿qué tal, mi gente? My name is Byron, the curator, and I'm the host of Cafecito, which is now proudly airing here on Avanza, 88.3 KUUB, Salt Lake City, Utah. 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This is all recorded at Southern California's Latin Alt HD3 Studios, and I hope you enjoy.

días, mi gente linda. Bienvenidas, bienvenidos. Pasen adelante. You're here on Cafecito. I'm Barony Curator, your host, and kicking off your Monday morning on the easy side, because it is Monday morning and we need to get back into the week kind of slowly. And there we go with Dolly Parton, the late great singer, songwriter, humanitarian, and all around just great person. I've never met her, but I hear stories and they're all positive. She just passed away last week at the age of 80, and that's her awesome song, I Will Always Love You, which then later Whitney Houston took it as her own and just blew it up. That comes from Dolly Parton's 13th studio album that was released in 1974, the landmark album Jolene. You're here on Bilingual Sounds 88.5 HD2 Public Radio for Southern California. Thank you so much for joining me here on this beautiful Monday. I got an awesome lineup of music lined up for you. Up next, we got music from the Puerto Rican artist Cani Garcia. She's going to be at the YouTube Theater, by the way, September 17th. Here's their song, Que Te Vaya Mal.

Tenemos nueva música de la colombiana Lido Pimienta from her latest album Caribeña. Acaban de escuchar La Marea. You're here on Bilingual Sounds. This is Cafecito, and we just posted a new giveaway for you to take advantage of. This week we have your opportunity at winning two tickets to the Oasis documentary Don't Look Back in Anger. And this documentary kind of follows Oasis on their welcome back tour, on their reunion tour that happened just last year. And so this screening is going to be special. It's going to be screening in theaters before it's on streaming platforms from September 9th to September 16th. And with this giveaway, you get two tickets for a date of your choice and a theater near you. They are being played at selected IMAX theaters, and you get IMAX tickets. So head over to our Instagram and enter for your chance to win. Up next in the mix,

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This is Octavio FG, and up next on the playlist is one of my songs. 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Stay close.

got a local music spotlight right there in the mix. One of my favorites. That's music from Octavio FG with Love You Like I Should. What a nice little tune for your Monday morning, am I right? Now, if you enjoyed that song, can I please convince you or urge you to please go purchase tickets for our upcoming benefit concert? Octavio FG is on the lineup because I selected him personally to play our benefit concert, Heritage Night. It's happening Saturday, October 3rd at the Paramount Theater in Boyle Heights. 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Next, we got something from the Italian-Dominican artist Yendri with her latest song, Mentira. That's going to be on her upcoming debut album, Como Agua.

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Fred Again and Latin Mafia with, in my opinion, the song of a summer. And if you haven't started hearing that around town, then I don't know what's going on, because that one's a banger for me. That one, Te Estoy Correteando, from Fred Again and Latin Mafia's latest album, collaboration album, called 9 Months and 50 Days. And you found it here on Bilingual Sounds. Coming up next, I got music from the Guatemalan singer-songwriter Kathy Palma. Here's a song called Doble Vida. But before I press play, remember, Kathy Palma is also going to be taking part in our upcoming benefit concert. 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All right, let's get into it. Here's Kathy Palma, Doble Vida.

For those of you that grew up on Cartoon Network, that song probably brought a lot of joy into your world. It's Adventure Time. It's the theme song as sung and created by Ashley Erickson with Island Song. Come along with me here on Bilingual Sounds. This is 88.5 HD2 Public Radio for Southern California. We're also syndicated at Avanza 88.3 KUB in Salt Lake City, Utah. Coming up later today in the afternoon, I have a special guest joining me in studio who's going to be selecting all the tunes from 12 to 1 p.m. I got my good friend Alejandro Montoya Marin, who's going to be selecting all the music, and his theme for today's playlist is the songs from the top 10 films he has discovered this year. So that's coming up. Right now, though, up next in the queue, it's Francisca Valenzuela from her new album, Maldita. Here is Como Revi.

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1: 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And honestly, my favorite part of this job is the messages and the feedback that you give us. Someone told me the other day that they wished that something like Avanza had existed when they came to Utah 10 years ago. And the people that we meet or those who send us messages on social media and on the app. And that's exactly what we're going for. So keep sending those voice notes. Keep telling us que quieren escuchar. 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

So if you were listening for the past 2 weeks, you kind of already know, but if this is your first time tuning in a while here on Cafecito with Byron the Curator, I've been doing this new thing that every day at 10 a.m. I've been spotlighting a new album that I have really, really been enjoying. And this week's album spotlight is the debut album from Sienna Spiro called The Visitor. So you just heard song number 2 off of the album called We're Not in Love. Now we're gonna get into song number 3. Here's Sienna Spiro with Great Expectation.

Ooh, what a great, great voice on her. That's music from Sienna Spiro from her debut album, The Visitor. That is song number 4 off of the album. And this week we are doing an album spotlight on her debut album, which every day at 10 a.m. I'm going to be jumping into 3 songs from the album. And this song carries 10 beautiful songs. And also there's a deluxe version, which adds on 5 more tracks. So make sure you tune in tomorrow at 10 a.m. for some more album spotlights. Up next, we got music from the local artist, Duanguero. And if you enjoy this song, he's also going to be performing at our upcoming benefit concert. It's happening at the Paramount Theater on Saturday, October 3rd. 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

The song you just finished listening to was one of mine, grabada con el corazón puesto en cada nota, buscando siempre ese punto entre la calma y el fuego. Hola, this is Twanguero. I'm a guitarist from Valencia, Spain, and now I live in Los Angeles. Thank you for listening to my music. You can find me on Instagram at Twanguero Oficial. Now, don't tune away because there's still so much great music to get lost in. 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

You're here on Cafecito. I'm Byron, the curator, here with you every day, 9 a.m. through 1 p.m. Really digging the groove of that one. Hope you did too. It's a band out of Brazil. They're called Piracy with their song Watch Out. It's their latest single, and you found it here on Bilingual Sounds. This is 88.5 HD2 Public Radio for Southern California. We're also syndicated out in Avanza, 88.3 KUB in Salt Lake City, Utah. And this next message is specifically for my folks out in Salt Lake City, Utah. Utah listeners, please save the date on your calendar. Look at your calendar right now and make sure you are free on Thursday, October 15th, because your local public radio station, Avanza 88.3 FM, is throwing a live party over at Drift Lounge, and I'm going to be there live and in person. It's my first time visiting Utah. It's, you know, we do syndicate this show from Los Angeles, but now I'm going to be in Utah for that whole weekend, and come out and enjoy. It's going to be me and some local DJs, such as Avanza's own DJ Calcita, also Vibras del Lago, DJ Chispa, DJ Lenny, Danny Elvis, and also live performance from Chalk Soul and Eternal Loser. It's going to be a super fun night, I promise you. Plus, you'll get to meet me and maybe even make some musical recommendations. Again, that is Thursday, October 15th at Drift Lounge in Salt Lake City. Save the date. Tickets are only $15. You can go to Avanza's Instagram for more information at Avanza Utah. Let's get into some Sergio Mendes up next from his 1965 album, In the Brazilian Bag. Here is So Nice.

know here on Bilingual Sounds, yes, the majority of music does come from Latin America, but we also love to expand the borders because I believe that music has no borders. And here we love to showcase music from cultures around the world. And that one comes from a Swedish French-speaking artist. Her name is Vandredi Surmer, and that's her song Hard. And it's featuring local artist Hani El Khatib. I'm Byron, the curator. And if you're listening to this station right now from the campus of California State University, Northridge, and you're wondering to yourself, I didn't even know that CSUN had a public radio station on campus. Yes, we're on campus. We're by the Soraya. And if you're interested or need an internship or just want to know what makes radio tick, please reach out to us on our Instagram at Bilingual Sounds and let us know that you want to get involved. We'd happily show you around the radio station and maybe put you on the air or get you working on the social medias or in promotions or in marketing. Let us know. Up next in the mix, we got new music from the artist Pepe Walker. Esta se llama La Luz de la Luna featuring Gabito Ballesteros.

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1: 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I'm Edgar Zuniga. It was incredible seeing so many of you at Voces in Bloom this weekend at McCarthy Plaza downtown. I had the honor of helping guide the night and introduce amazing artists, Amadora, Jazzy Olivo, and Chuck Soul. And so many of you stopped by to say hello to Karina, to me. We always love meeting you and celebrating nuestra comunidad. Muchísimas gracias to Salt Lake County Arts and Culture and Eccles Theater for bringing us together for a third year to celebrate Latino artists right here in Utah. And if you love Chuck Soul, he'll be performing at our annual Avanza Live party Thursday, October 15th. Tickets are coming soon, so save the date. Now more Cafecito here on Avanza 88.3.

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1: Hace calor, it's hot. La heat wave llegó. 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La heat

got local band, the Mexican Standoff, with LA Heat Wave. As you walk around Southern California and just get hit by that heat wave, y'all, we're gonna make it through together. And all the music on this station, on this show, is here to keep you cool. Also, there's a couple shows that are happening here in Southern California that should be on your radar, but otherwise there's a whole bunch of list, there's a whole list of shows on our website, on their concert calendar, bilingualsounds.org. But this weekend on September 5th, Los Angeles Azules are going to be playing in Long Beach at FNM Amphitheater. Also, Moby Underworld and the group FCUKers are going to be hitting up the Pasadena for the Brookside at the Rose Bowl on November 7th. And on November 6th, the Argentinian DJ producer Zulan is going to be at the Shrine Expo Hall. You can find out all the information on our concert calendar on our website, bilingualsounds.org. Up next, we got music from the Dominican Puerto Rican artist based in New Jersey. His name is 54 Ultra, and he's also going to be performing at the new Santa Monica Festival happening right at the Santa Monica Beach. Here's 54 Ultra with his new single, Tell Me.

Hola, mi gente. You just heard one of my tracks. I'm 54 Ultra, a singer, songwriter, and producer with Puerto Rican and Dominican roots from New Jersey. I'm so happy that my music can join you wherever you may be. This is Bilingual Sound, donde la música no tiene frontera. Stay tuned, because there's still so much music with a whole lot of soul coming up next.

That's Kelly Gray and Kid Motel with their acoustic version of the Jimmy World song, The Middle. This song can also be found on the Supergirl soundtrack. And talking about soundtracks, later on today in the afternoon from 12 to 1 p.m., I'm going to be joined in studio by my good friend Alejandro Montoya Marin, who is a writer, director, and also a cinephile. And he's going to be coming in to talk to us about his top 10 favorite movies of the year. So that's coming up, and the music associated with those movies. Up next in the mix, we got new music from Mexican-American artist Andrea Bejar. It's a new single called Wild Woman.

That was one of my songs. I hope it gave you a little chance to slow down for a few minutes. This is Andrea Bejar. I'm a Mexican-American singer-songwriter based in Los Angeles. Thank you so much for taking a moment to listen. It really means a lot. Stay tuned, because the next song could also pull at your heartstrings. You're listening to Bilingual Sounds Public Radio.

Alright, mi gente, you're here on today's 11 a.m. Hip Hop 3 Block. It happens every day at 11 a.m. It's right in the name. You got music from Audrey Funk, Desde Mexico, and her collaboration with Danny Valo. That is No Se Pierde, Se Aprende, here on the block today. I'm Byron, the curator. You're here on Cafecito. This is 88.5 HT2, broadcasting live from the campus of California State University, Northridge, every single day. We're also syndicated at Avanza 88.3 KUB in Salt Lake City, Utah. Let's get into more hip-hop tunes. 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

In the mix with his track MKB off of a little EP he released called Friends First. And that about does it for today's 11 a.m. Hip Hop 3 Block. If you want some more, come back tomorrow and I'll give you 3 new hip hop songs for you to enjoy, for you to discover here on bilingualsounds.org and on the free Bilingual Sounds app. By the way, if 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It's in the App Store and Google Play. All you got to do is search for Bilingual Sounds. And thank you very much for doing so. Up next, we got the iconic band Maná. This one comes from their 3rd studio album, Donde Jugarán Los Niños, that was released in 1992. Este se llama Me Vale.

We got a pretty fantastic track from Mexican group Ladrones. They just released a new album too, and you just heard the title track called Arriba La L, bringing in a little new metal with some corridos and rancheras. Definitely cool fusion right there, and you found it here on Bilingual Sounds Public Radio for Southern California. We're also syndicated at Avanza 88.3 KUB in Salt Lake City, Utah. Up next, we got something new from Rodrigo y Gabriela. They're going to be releasing a new album very soon called Our Home, and this is a new single that they recently released with Japanese jazz pianist Hiromi. Here is Akatsuki on Bilingual Sounds.

from the city of Mexico. We got music from a trio called Good to Know with their song Expect. And that one is such a little gem. I love that tune. I hope you did too. You're here on Cafecito. I'm Byron, the curator. And still coming up at 12 p.m., I'm going to be joined in studio by a special guest who's going to be selecting all the music from 12 to 1 p.m. And my friend Alejandro Montoya Marin is going to be doing a little countdown of the best movies he's discovered in 2026 and the music that's associated with those movies. So that's coming up 12 to 1. Up next, though, Joey Quiñones with Bolsita.

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We got music from a duo out of Galicia, Spain. That is Bala with their song Prisas, bringing some good energy here to your Monday morning. Still coming up, actually in the next talk break, I'm going to be welcoming Alejandro Montoya Marin, who's going to be selecting all the music for the next hour. And we're going to be getting into a playlist that coincides with his top 10 favorite movie discoveries that he's made in 2026. Now, that doesn't mean that all these movies came out this year. Just movies that he's discovered this year. Could be from 10 years ago, from 2 years ago, from last year. It's going to be a fun time. He did show me a little preview of the playlist, and it's going to be cool. So please stick around for that. That's coming up next. But right now, here's music from Argentinian band Man Ray with their song Todo Cambia, here on Cafecito with Byron the Curator.

0: gente, qué energía. That is music from El Kaplan. It's his newest song. He's a local artist, a fantastic songwriter and musician. That one's titled The Promised Land. And El Kaplan is also going to be lining up for a performance at our upcoming benefit show. 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All right, mi gente. So coming up in the next hour, the music is going to be taken over by my good friend that he's in studio right here, right now. Tenemos a Alejandro Marin. ¿Qué onda? ¿Qué onda? ¿Cómo estás, amigo?
1: Alejandro Montoya Marín.
0: Montoya, no se puede olvidar todo el completo nombre.
1: No, me madré a mi abuelito.
0: Well, if you want to get technical, then my full name is Byron David González Rodas.
1: Nice.
0: Four names. I beat you by one.
1: Sí, sí, no, yo no tengo middle name.
0: Órale. Entonces, ¿qué vamos a... ¿Qué nos tienes preparado? What do you have prepared for us in the next hour?
1: I'm super excited because I'm a huge music lover, and from soundtracks to original bands, like I'm a huge Slowpoke fan, etc. I just love music. And the fact that you're able to give me a chance to talk about my favorite movies and then play music from those movies, I'm ecstatic. I hope people are interested.
0: Hoy también, I forgot to tell you, like Alejandro Montoya Marin is also a writer and director, and he's deep in the movie industry.
1: Eso dicen.
0: So that's why his affinity for soundtracks, music for movies is going to be ever present in the next hour. So he's going to get into music from... What is it? Your top 10 list of the year so far?
1: I'm going to give you the top 10 movies that I discovered this year. Some of them, one or two are older than this year, but the majority are movies that came out this year.
0: Okay. That's going to be very, very fun. Please stick around for that. But right now, I still have control of the music. Remember, he takes control right at 12 p.m. Right now, since I do want to stay in line with this movie theme, this next one or these next couple of songs... This next one is from my favorite movie of the year. Was it Project Hail Mary?
1: Okay.
0: When this song popped up, I was like, ooh, this is a cool, cool song. And so this one's going to play, and then we're going to play Raiders of the March.
1: Nice.
0: From John Williams. And then Jenny O has a song in a show that I've been recently watching called Shameless.
1: Yes.
0: And so we're going to get into that. And also the theme from Rocko's Modern Life and Hey Arnold. That's all in the next set.
1: Nonstop banger, sir.
0: Nonstop banger. So up next, the song that I found on Project Hail Mary, Miriam Makeba with Pata Pata.

0: Buenas tardes, mi gente linda. Bienvenidas, bienvenidos. You're here on Bilingual Sounds. This is Cafecito. I'm Byron, the curator, your host. However, for the next hour, I'm not going to be taking control of the playlist. I got a special guest DJ to take care of that for me. Aquí tenemos writer, director, Alejandro Montoya Marin. He's also the writer, director for a really cool movie called The Unexpected that I got to see earlier this year. Highly recommend it. It's on Amazon. It's on Tubi. It's on a whole lot of streaming platforms. Just Google it. The Unexpected. ¿Qué onda, Alejandro?
1: Señor, muy buenas tardes. Thank you for having me. Bilingual Sounds. Everyone, thank you for tuning in. Let's talk about movies.
0: Yeah, we are going to be counting down the top 10 favorite movies that Alejandro has discovered this year. Now, not necessarily movies that have been released this year.
1: Exactly.
0: But just that discovered.
1: Exactly.
0: So we just heard Jeanette with Corazón de Poeta. What song did that pertain to?
1: That is from my number 10, El Poeta. And it's a Colombian film that is amazing, amazing raw performances. I think people should just go in clean and see it because the talent in front and behind of the camera do it all.
0: Yeah.
1: Remarkable film.
0: Okay, so just really great performances from the actors. And
1: if you're an artist, if you had sometimes the inclination of being an artist, you can identify with this about not always life not always being fair. It's remarkable. I hate the fact that it's going to be remade now.
0: Oh, no way.
1: But
0: remade where and what?
1: I think it's going to be remade here in America.
0: Oh, Americanized.
1: Exactly.
0: Pero a ver qué.
1: Ojalá que sea buena. Oye, nunca sabes. What if they do make a good movie?
0: Yeah, you know,
1: there's
0: yeah.
1: some remakes.
0: Nunca sabes.
1: But this movie is fantastic. I highly recommend it.
0: Poeta.
1: El Poeta, or The Poet in English.
0: Okay. So what is movie number 9?
1: Pues number 9 is also a Latino film. Hell yeah, my Latino filmmakers representing.
0: Representando.
1: This movie did not come out this year. It came out, I think, in 2023, but it doesn't mean that it's not as impactful.
0: Okay.
1: And I really think that this is the balance is Full Metal Jacket, but the Mexican version. And it's called Heroico. Heroic. It's raw. Ooh. It's intense. And it's about a guy who has to join the military, you know, to help his family and to, you know, have a better life. And then as he does that, the veil of what's supposed to be an institution that should protect you and its citizens.
0: Okay.
1: It starts showing the darker side. It's very intense.
0: So the next film, number 8.
1: Yes.
0: This is the next song pertains to that.
1: Yes. This movie is called Bert. And I can talk about the movie a little bit more after the break, but these three movies are somewhat independent, and I think that people need to discover more independent movies, and Bert is fantastic.
0: So Bert, we're counting down the top 10 favorite films of Alejandro Montoya Marin, who is a writer, director himself, and just a cinephile.
1: Yes, above all.
0: Above all. So let's get into it. From the movie Bert, here's Freedom by the artist Bert Berger.

0: You're here on Bilingual Sounds. This is Cafecito. I'm Byron, the curator, and I am joined in studio right now by writer-director Alejandro Montoya Marin, and he just played Ben Folds 5 with Army here on Bilingual Sounds. So what movie did that song pertain to?
1: This is from Nirvana, the band, the show, the movie, number 7 on my list.
0: I've been meaning to watch that.
1: It's fantastic.
0: Okay.
1: There's a lot of, obviously, callbacks to Back to the Future, which...
0: Really?
1: But ridiculous. Like, all the rules and plot point, you have to know them by heart for this movie to work, because it just plays like, hey, you know the movie, right? Keep going. But once you jump that hurdle, it becomes a fantastic... Do it yourself. How did they pull that off? Low budget, gorilla, gonzo shoot. And it is amazing. It's really funny. The chemistry between these guys are impeccable. And it's based on a web series that then became
0: I heard about it.
1: A show then a movie.
0: Yeah. And the show, the movie. I get the name. They're very funny that way.
1: Very funny.
0: So that's what intrigued me about this movie in the first place. I was like, a name like that, it's got to be fun.
1: Yeah, exactly. Fun. It doesn't take it so seriously.
0: So what number is that on your list?
1: That is number 7.
0: Okay.
1: Siete.
0: What's number 6?
1: Well, we also have a song for that one. And for me, is the comedy sci-fi, Good Luck, Have Fun, Don't Die.
0: Okay. Then this is like the straight theme song of the movie.
1: I think so. I think it's one of the opening songs.
0: Okay. Let's get into it here. This composer, Jeff Sanelli. Let's get into it. Good luck, have fun, don't die, here on Cafecito.

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We are Bilingual Sounds.

0: All right, y'all, you're here on Bilingual Sounds. That's music from Ike Quebec with Louis. And selecting all the music here in the afternoon is Alejandro Montoya Marin, who is a writer, director. And today we are getting into a list of his top favorite movies of the year. Now, necessarily, they're not all released this year. They're just movies that you found this year.
1: Right? Correct. Yes.
0: So what does Ike Quebec belong to?
1: So the one before Ike was The Good Luck, Have Fun, Don't Die, which I think has one of the best intros of the year. Sam Rockwell is phenomenal. The blocking, the cinematography, magical. But then No Other Choice is an Asian film about a guy who who's been having not the best of luck,
0: okay,
1: you know, with work. So when he gets an interview, he sees that there's other people for the job, so he has to figure out ways to off them so he can get the gig. It's really good. It's a really good movie. I was ridiculously surprised and offended that this wasn't nominated for a foreign film, because it was one of the funniest dark comedies I've seen. I've seen this year, okay, for sure.
0: Remind us the name.
1: No Other Choice.
0: No Other Choice. Make sure you note that down.
1: I think it's Korean.
0: Okay.
1: It's fantastic. I saw it in the movies.
0: Oh, that's great.
1: Yeah, it's great.
0: Yeah, I'm sure. You're a writer-director yourself. I'm sure you're seeing everything in theaters.
1: But above all, I'm a film lover.
0: You're a film lover.
1: That's
0: and
1: right.
0: You really appreciate like the 70 millimeters and the IMAXs of the world. Or what's your take on the IMAX?
1: I love it, dude. I've seen many movies there. I even saw the 50th anniversary of Jaws, even though it wasn't shot for IMAX. But when you see it on that screen, yeah, it does the job.
0: That's cool.
1: It does the body good.
0: Let's get into the next song. What is this next song? What movie does it pertain to? It's Julie Cruz with Rocking Back Inside My Heart.
1: So number four on favorite movies that I've seen this year is The Drama. And that is the perfect example of do not research the movie. Don't watch the trailers. Don't start speculating. Like, dude, that's for Doomsday and all those comic book movies that they can... there's no risk. You know, they'll just revive them, offer them $50 million. This movie, that's what the whole point was. What's that crazy thing that she did? And I think that the movie's really good. And the way sometimes I measure movies, it's like, hey, it's a Sunday night for you.
0: Okay.
1: All right?
0: Uh-huh.
1: You're gonna go watch a movie, you go to the theater, and then you go get dinner and talk about the film. And for me, that's the best night out.
0: And it was a good conversation to have after this movie, that type
1: 1,000%.
0: Of thing. Okay. Yeah. What was the name again?
1: The Drama. It's a Zendaya and Pattinson movie.
0: Oh, that one. Even in the movie, there's like a dinner that brings up the questionable thing.
1: 1,000%.
0: Oh, yeah, I remember that.
1: Have you seen it?
0: Not yet. I've been lacking on going to the theaters.
1: Bro, what's up?
0: I don't know, man. Money's tight sometimes.
1: Hey, no, I understand. But this one's on HBO. Do you have HBO?
0: Oh, I'll see it.
1: Hey, exactly. Guys, go.
0: The turnaround is so quick nowadays.
1: Yep. There's a great app called Watch This.
0: Okay.
1: And you can write down whatever movie it is, and it brings up whatever platforms it's on.
0: Okay, cool.
1: So you could just take a pick of whichever one you have.
0: All right, let's get into it. Here's Julie Cruz with Rocking Back Inside My Heart from the movie...
1: The Drama.
0: And then we're going to talk about some more movies. Remember, we are getting down into the top 10 list of Alejandro Montoya Marin's favorite movies of the year. He's a writer, director, so there's some weight to that.
1: Well, thank you.
0: Let's get into it.
1: I can't take credit.

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1: El apoyo para Avanza proviene de
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3: 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I'm Edgar Zuniga. It was incredible seeing so many of you at Voices in Bloom this weekend at McCarthy Plaza downtown. 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And so many of you stopped by to say hello to Karina, to me. 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And if you love Chuck Soul, he'll be performing at our annual Avanza Live Party Thursday, October 15th. 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

0: All right, mi gente, a strong one for your Monday afternoon. It's Iron Maiden, The Number of the Beast. And you're here on Cafecito on 88.5 HD2 Bilingual Sounds, public radio for Southern California. We're also syndicated at Avanza 88.3 KUB in Salt Lake City, Utah. And I got in studio right now selecting all the music, your special guest DJ, Alejandro Montoya Marin. And we're counting down his top favorite movies and the songs that belong to them. Now, this song that the movie belongs to is song number
1: the one that's playing right now,
0: eight. But we gotta talk about the movie in between. Yes. Which is The Odyssey, which,
1: yes,
0: if you've been listening to the entire show, I have been playing The Odyssey soundtrack in the background. So because all of the music from The Odyssey is kind of like this moody and like orchestral stuff that I don't know if it doesn't really lend itself to being like on the radio as like a focus song, but as like talking music, I think it does a great job. So what is your take on The Odyssey and why is it number three? Okay.
1: I really like The Odyssey. I saw it three times.
0: Really?
1: Yeah, dude. So I can understand when people say, oh, it's too long, it's too much, it's very the montage form. I understand all the gripes on Christopher Nolan, but dude, a production and a filmmaker that can create so much anticipation, so much love, so much desire to see a movie and bring it into like a tidal wave of marketing is pretty spectacular. And I think Christopher Nolan is one of few. The cast is amazing. We have two Latinos there from Flaming Hot.
0: Yeah.
1: Jimmy and Jesse. Like, dude, I was fanboying more than them. They got super ripped. They did all the days of production. They were part of Odysseus or Matt Damon's crew. Nah, man, they're part of film history, so that made me really happy. Then, you know how there was a lot of complaints about like, oh, Zendaya is this person.
0: Right, and, right.
1: Oye, bato, espérate, this is Christopher Nolan. You don't have to love his movies, but you should respect someone that you know is going to put some time, effort, and love to the craft.
0: Yeah.
1: You know what I mean? Yeah, so at least give him the benefit of the doubt.
0: I thought the movie was beautifully shot. I didn't see it in IMAX because I don't fall. I fall for the marketing, but I just, you know, a movie's going to be good no matter the format.
1: What are you saying?
0: I'm just saying. This is my hot take.
1: I'm saying.
0: My hot take is the movie's going to be good no matter what format you're going to see it. Even if their heads are cut off, even if you're not seeing the lower part of their bodies.
1: Yeah, well, you know, hang on. If it's supposed to be a wide shot.
0: Yeah, exactly. But, Odyssey, 100% agree. It's number three on your list. So number two, then what was that?
1: Oh, well, number two, guys, this is was this from the song that you just heard. It's Bone Temple.
0: Okay.
1: I think that 28 years later was amazing. And I really dug the Bone Temple. And I know a lot of people, well, there's not going to be another one because it's part of like a second trilogy for the 20 Days Later franchise. You know, the zombie movie?
0: Yeah. It's a little sub-trilogy, sub-like series type thing, no?
1: Exactly. So, okay. You know, they tried 28 Years Later with, I forgot his name, Craven, the guy who does Craven.
0: Right.
1: Aaron Taylor Johnson? Is his name? Sorry. Anyway, he leads that movie. It's fantastic. Some shots, but I love when a filmmaker goes for it, and I think it's one of the best films of last year. Then this comes in and is a banger, and that sequence where they're playing Iron Maiden is one of the best sequences this year.
0: Okay. That's amazing.
1: This year.
0: So we're counting down the favorite movies of Alejandro Montoya Marin. He's a writer, director, filmmaker. We're going to be getting into number one, but we're going to take a little break and jump into kind of our mutual favorite movies, especially because I just, before opening up the mic, I showed him that I recently uploaded into our library the soundtrack for Hook.
1: That's right.
0: And John Williams, you know, I don't know if you know this, but John Williams plays at the Hollywood Bowl every single year for Maestro of the movie. Now, he is getting up there in age, so he hasn't been showing up in person, but they're doing it again this year. It's called Maestro of the Movies, a tribute to John Williams. I've been the past 3 years, mm-hmm. and it's been fantastic. I found new love, new appreciation for compositions. So let's get into it, right?
1: Let's do it.
0: Let's get into it. Here's John Williams, The Flight to Neverland from Hook.

0: You're here on Bilingual Sounds, mi gente, public radio for Southern California. I'm Byron, the curator, and this is my show, Cafecito, and I'm joined here in studio today by Alejandro Montoya Marin. He's a writer, director. He has, he recently was on my show, maybe earlier this year, very early this year, to talk about his own movie called The Unexpected. Very awesome movie. It's on Amazon Prime. What else is it on?
1: It's on Tubi, Apple Plus. It's an action comedy produced by Kevin Smith, so if you guys are down for like old school comedy action, go check it out.
0: It's a very fun movie. I got to see it at the Los Feliz 3.
1: That's right.
0: That was cool.
1: Dude, I love that theater.
0: Yeah, it was awesome. So check out his movie. But also, right now, the song that you just heard pertains to the movie The Cable Guy. You just heard Primitive Radio Gods with Standing Outside a Broken Phone Booth.
1: Love that song. Money in my hand. We're changing my hand or something. It's a very long name.
0: Yeah, it's a very long name. I can't even read the whole thing because it like cuts it off.
1: Nice.
0: But we are counting down Alejandro's top 10 favorite movies of the year. And now This list doesn't include just the movies that released this year. It's movies that he discovered. Could be from 2 years ago, could be from 1980s. But they've been fairly recent, right? They're all been fairly recent. And we're going to be ending with the number one movie of his collection. You're right.
1: Hey,
0: you're right. Thanks for keeping me on.
1: We gotta shout out
0: the runner-ups. Who is the runner-ups, y'all?
1: Well, runner-up number one is Obsession. Ooh. I respect the heck out of what they did. I think the movie looks amazing. I think that the revolution that the indie film has made is respectful, honorable, and I wish them nothing but the best because inadvertently they're helping us all out, and I think that more people should discover new talent. So cool. Obsession, the girl's now rogue. They're talking about this Latina being now nominated for an... Hell yeah, dude. They deserve all the accolades that they're getting.
0: That's awesome.
1: Number two, our hero Baltazar.
0: Baltazar, who's that?
1: Our hero Baltazar. Okay. That's the other movie. You should go check it out. It's a crazy, another dark movie about a guy who wants to become viral, so he starts hanging out with someone who might do some crazy stuff just to like get fame out of it.
0: That's cool.
1: That's really a cool premise. It's really good.
0: That's a cool premise. I want to jot that down after you get out of here.
1: Hey, I'm giving you all guys all gold. And then the next one.
0: You have another runner up or
1: last one?
0: Okay, one more runner up.
1: It's on Netflix, so if you have Netflix, you can see it, and it's called Watching El Chapo or Facing El Chapo.
0: Facing El Chapo, okay.
1: Mexican film. Very well done.
0: Now, I wanted to say, before you hit number one, give us a rundown of all the movies that you've talked about so far. Just the name, the titles. Just the titles. So people, if you are interested in Alejandro's top favorite movies of the year, write this down right now. Give us the number 10.
1: Number 10, El Poeta.
0: Number nine.
1: Number nine, Heroico or Heroic. Number eight, Burt, B-U-R-T. Number seven, Nirvana, the band, the show, the movie. Number six, Good Luck, Have Fun, Don't Die. Number five, No Other Choice. Number four, The Drama. Number three, The Odyssey. Number two, Bone Temple.
0: And number one. Brrr,
1: yeah. I'm going to give it up to my boy from the back rooms.
0: Ooh, okay.
1: I love this movie.
0: Well, then, what are we going to be listening to next? It's the final one.
1: It's one of the songs from the soundtrack that I think the director also helped compose, man.
0: Wow.
1: Yeah, I could talk about this movie and what I loved about it, but maybe after the song?
0: No, this is where we end.
1: Oh, this is it?
0: This is it.
1: Well, I'll keep it short, guys. I'm eating up all the time. I just have to say, this movie's awesome. It's creative. It's ambitious. It creates a mood that I haven't seen in a while. I respect for where this guy is going, and the craft and love that it did, and I don't know, I loved it. I think it's original but also relatable and all the good words. I can find all the adjectives.
0: And its origin is from 4chan or Reddit.
1: Exactly. I've been a fan of those short films for more than 8 years.
0: And their short films too.
1: Yeah, no. I've been a fan of them. So when I found out that A24 was betting, like always, betting on new voices, as always, I applaud them.
0: Okay.
1: It's my favorite movie.
0: And then one last thing before we leave, I want to give my little two bits of prediction of a great movie that's coming out or is already out. It came out over the weekend. Coyote Boat versus Acme.
1: Dude, that's so exciting.
0: Origin story and the like, the rise to be a hero on the movie itself. Not even the plot of the movie, not even in the story. It's just the backstory of the movie is incredible.
1: Yeah, I have a lot of friends that worked on it because that shot in New Mexico.
0: Oh, that's super cool.
1: A lot of them.
0: So and Coyote there are some of the versus leads. Acme.
1: Yeah, man, that movie is getting a second chance. It was canceled. People like stood up and said it's amazing. Yeah. And compared it to like quality of Roger Rabbit.
0: Yeah.
1: And
0: yeah,
1: now it's like dominating.
0: I'm excited for it. I still have not seen it, but thank you, Alejandro.
1: Dude, thank you.
0: Montoya Marin.
1: Thank you, guys. SoCal, please. The bilingual. Go check bilingual out bilingual sounds. Thank you so much, Byron. This is awesome. I love coming over and talking about music and film.
0: Thanks for being here, man. Let's do this once again.
1: Later. Let's do it. Guys, thank you for putting up with my nonsense. All right. Check out movies.
0: Here is the Back Rooms, Old Home Not Yet Built.

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My name is Byron, the curator, and I'm the host of Cafecito, which is now proudly airing here on Avanza 88.3 KUUB, Salt Lake City, Utah. 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

Buenos días, mi gente linda. Bienvenidas, bienvenidos. Pasen adelante. You're here on Cafecito. I'm Barney Curate, your host, and kicking off your Monday morning on the easy side, because it is Monday morning and we need to get back into the week kind of slowly. And there we go with Dolly Parton, the late great singer, songwriter, humanitarian, and all around just great person. I've never met her, but I hear stories and they're all positive. She just passed away last week at the age of 80. And that's her awesome song, I Will Always Love You, which then later Whitney Houston took it as her own and just blew it up. That comes from Dolly Parton's 13th studio album that was released in 1974, the landmark album Jolene. You're here on Bilingual Sounds 88.5 HD2 Public Radio for Southern California. Thank you so much for joining me here on this beautiful Monday. I got an awesome lineup of music lined up for you. Up next, we got music from the Puerto Rican artist Cani Garcia. She's going to be at the YouTube Theater, by the way, September 17th. Here's their song, Que Te Vaya Mal.

Tenemos nueva música de la colombiana Lido Pimienta from her latest album Caribeña. Acaban de escuchar La Marea. You're here on Bilingual Sounds. This is Cafecito, and we just posted a new giveaway for you to take advantage of. This week we have your opportunity at winning 2 tickets to the Oasis documentary Don't Look Back in Anger. And this documentary kind of follows Oasis on their welcome back tour, on their reunion tour that happened just last year. And so this screening is going to be special. It's going to be screening in theaters before it's on streaming platforms from September 9th to September 16th. And with this giveaway, you get 2 tickets for a date of your choice and a theater near you. They are being played at selected IMAX theaters, and you get IMAX tickets. So head over to our Instagram and enter for your chance to win. Up next in the mix, we got music from Cuco with Amor de Siempre.

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This is Octavio FG, and up next on the playlist is one of my songs. 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Stay close.

We got our local music spotlight right there in the mix. One of my favorites. That's music from Octavio FG with Love You Like I Should. What a nice little tune for your Monday morning, am I right? Now, if you enjoyed that song, can I please convince you or urge you to please go purchase tickets for our upcoming benefit concert? Octavio FG is on the lineup because I selected him personally to play our benefit concert, Heritage Night. It's happening Saturday, October 3rd at the Paramount Theater in Boyle Heights. 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Next, we got something from the Italian-Dominican artist Yendri with her latest song, Mentira. That's going to be on her upcoming debut album, Como Agua.

Again and Latin Mafia with, in my opinion, the song of a summer. And if you haven't started hearing that around town, then I don't know what's going on, because that one's a banger for me. That one, Te Estoy Correteando, from Fred Again and Latin Mafia's latest album, collaboration album, called 9 Months and 50 Days. And you found it here on Bilingual Sounds. Coming up next, I got music from the Guatemalan singer-songwriter Kathy Palma. Here's a song called Doble Vida. But before I press play, remember, Kathy Palma is also going to be taking part in our upcoming benefit concert. 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All right, let's get into it. Here's Kathy Palma, Doble Vida.

for those of you that grew up on Cartoon Network, that song probably brought a lot of joy into your world. It's Adventure Time. It's the theme song as sung and created by Ashley Erickson with Island Song. Come along with me here on Bilingual Sounds. This is 88.5 HD2 Public Radio for Southern California. We're also syndicated at Avanza 88.3 KUB in Salt Lake City, Utah. Coming up later today in the afternoon, I have a special guest joining me in studio who's going to be selecting all the tunes from 12 to 1 p.m. I got my good friend Alejandro Montoya Marin, who's going to be selecting all the music, and his theme for today's playlist is the songs from the top 10 films he has discovered this year. So that's coming up. Right now, though, up next in the queue, it's Francisca Valenzuela from her new album, Maldita. Here is Como Revi.

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So if you were listening for the past 2 weeks, you kind of already know, but if this is your first time tuning in a while here on Cafecito with Byron the Curator, I've been doing this new thing that every day at 10 a.m. I've been spotlighting a new album that I have really, really been enjoying. And this week's album spotlight is the debut album from Sienna Spiro called The Visitor. So you just heard song number 2 off of the album called We're Not in Love. Now we're gonna get into song number 3. Here's Sienna Spiro with Great Expectation.

Ooh, what a great, great voice on her. That's music from Sienna Spiro from her debut album, The Visitor. That is song number 4 off of the album. And this week we are doing an album spotlight on her debut album, which every day at 10 a.m. I'm going to be jumping into 3 songs from the album. And this song carries 10 beautiful songs. And also there's a deluxe version, which adds on 5 more tracks. So make sure you tune in tomorrow at 10 a.m. for some more album spotlights. Up next, we got music from the local artist Duanguero. And if you enjoy this song, he's also going to be performing at our upcoming benefit concert. It's happening at the Paramount Theater on Saturday, October 3rd. 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

The song you just finished listening to was one of mine, grabada con el corazón puesto en cada nota, buscando siempre ese punto entre la calma y el fuego. Hola, this is Twanguero. I'm a guitarist from Valencia, Spain, and now I live in Los Angeles. Thank you for listening to my music. You can find me on Instagram at Twanguero Oficial. Now, don't tune away because there's still so much great music to get lost in. 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

You're here on Cafecito. I'm Byron, the curator, here with you every day, 9 a.m. through 1 p.m. Really digging the groove of that one. Hope you did too. It's a band out of Brazil. They're called Piracy with their song Watch Out. It's their latest single, and you found it here on Bilingual Sounds. This is 88.5 HD2 Public Radio for Southern California. We're also syndicated out in Avanza, 88.3 KUB in Salt Lake City, Utah. And this next message is specifically for my folks out in Salt Lake City, Utah. Utah listeners, please save the date on your calendar. 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It's my first time visiting Utah. It's, you know, we do syndicate this show from Los Angeles, but now I'm going

know, here on Bilingual Sounds, yes, the majority of music does come from Latin America, but we also love to expand the borders because I believe that music has no borders. And here we love to showcase music from cultures around the world. And that one comes from a Swedish French-speaking artist. Her name is Vandredi Surmer, and that's her song Hard. And it's featuring local artist Hani El-Khatib. I'm Byron, the curator, and if you're listening to this station right now from the campus of California State University, Northridge, and you're wondering to yourself, I didn't even know that CSUN had a public radio station on campus. Yes, we're on campus. We're by the Soraya. And if you're interested or need an internship or just want to know what makes radio tick, please reach out to us on our Instagram at Bilingual Sounds and let us know that you want to get involved. 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Let us know. Up next in the mix, we got new music from the artist Pepe Walker. Esta se llama La Luz de la Luna featuring Gabito Ballesteros.

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2: 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I'm Edgar Zuniga. It was incredible seeing so many of you at Voces en Bloom this weekend at McCarthy Plaza downtown. I had the honor of helping guide the night and introduce amazing artists Amadora, Jazzy Olivo, and Chuck Soul. And so many of you stopped by to say hello to Karina, to me. We always love meeting you and celebrating nuestra comunidad. Muchísimas gracias to Salt Lake County Arts and Culture and Eccles Theater for bringing us together for a third year to celebrate Latino artists right here in Utah. And if you love Chuck Soul, he'll be performing at our annual Avanza Live Party Thursday, October 15th. Tickets are coming soon, so save the date. 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
1: Hace calor, it's hot. La heat wave llegó. Hace calor, it's hot. La heat wave llegó.

got local band, the Mexican Standoff, with LA Heat Wave. As you walk around Southern California and just get hit by that heat wave, y'all, we're gonna make it through together. And all the music on this station, on this show, is here to keep you cool. Also, there's a couple shows that are happening here in Southern California that should be on your radar, but otherwise there's a whole bunch of list there's a whole list of shows on our website, on their concert calendar, bilingualsounds.org. But this weekend on September 5th, Los Angeles Azules are going to be playing in Long Beach at FNM Amphitheater. Also, Moby, Underworld, and the group FCUKers are going to be hitting up the Pasadena for the Brookside at the Rose Bowl on November 7th. And on November 6th, the Argentinian DJ producer Zulan is going to be at the Shrine Expo Hall. You can find out all the information on our concert calendar on our website, bilingualsounds.org. Up next, we got music from the Dominican Puerto Rican artist based in New Jersey. His name is 54 Ultra, and he's also going to be performing at the new Santa Monica Festival happening right at the Santa Monica Beach. Here's 54 Ultra with his new single, Tell Me.

Hola, mi gente. You just heard one of my tracks. I'm 54 Ultra, a singer, songwriter, and producer with Puerto Rican and Dominican roots from New Jersey. I'm so happy that my music can join you wherever you may be. This is Bilingual Sound, donde la música no tiene frontera. Stay tuned, because there's still so much music with a whole lot of soul coming up next.

That's Kelly Gray and Kid Motel with their acoustic version of the Jimmy World song, The Middle. This song can also be found on the Supergirl soundtrack. And talking about soundtracks, later on today in the afternoon from 12 to 1 p.m., I'm going to be joined in studio by my good friend Alejandro Montoya Marin, who is a writer, director, and also a cinephile. And he's going to be coming in to talk to us about his top 10 favorite movies of the year. So that's coming up, and the music associated with those movies. Up next in the mix, we got new music from Mexican-American artist Andrea Bejar. It's a new single called Wild Woman.

That was one of my songs. I hope it gave you a little chance to slow down for a few minutes. This is Andrea Bejar. I'm a Mexican-American singer-songwriter based in Los Angeles. Thank you so much for taking a moment to listen. It really means a lot. Stay tuned, because the next song could also pull at your heartstrings. 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

from Rose Park to Glendale, West Valley to Magna, Kearns out to Ogden, Provo, Salt Lake, todo lo demás. 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Gracias por estar aquí. It means the world. Juntos, we're building something beautiful. La comunidad unida avanza. 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

All right, mi gente, you're here on today's 11 a.m. Hip Hop 3 Block. It happens every day at 11 a.m. It's right in the name. You got music from Audrey Funk, Desde Mexico, and her collaboration with Danny Valo. That is No Se Pierde, Se Aprende, here on the block today. I'm Byron, the curator. You're here on Cafecito. This is 88.5 HT2, broadcasting live from the campus of California State University, Northridge, every single day. We're also syndicated at Avanza 88.3 KUB in Salt Lake City, Utah. Let's get into more hip-hop tunes. 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

In the mix with his track MKB off of a little EP he released called Friends First. And that about does it for today's 11 a.m. Hip Hop 3 Block. If you want some more, come back tomorrow and I'll give you 3 new hip hop songs for you to enjoy, for you to discover here on bilingualsounds.org and on the free Bilingual Sounds app. By the way, if 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It's in the App Store and Google Play. All you got to do is search for Bilingual Sounds. And thank you very much for doing so. Up next, we got the iconic band Maná. This one comes from their 3rd studio album, Donde Jugarán Los Niños, that was released in 1992. Este se llama Me Vale.

We got a pretty fantastic track from Mexican group Ladrones. They just released a new album too, and you just heard the title track called Arriba La L, bringing in a little new metal with some corridos and rancheras. Definitely cool fusion right there, and you found it here on Bilingual Sounds Public Radio for Southern California. We're also syndicated at Avanza 88.3 KUB in Salt Lake City, Utah. Up next, we got something new from Rodrigo y Gabriela. They're going to be releasing a new album very soon called Our Home, and this is a new single that they recently released with Japanese jazz pianist Hiromi. Here is Akatsuki on Bilingual Sounds.

from the city of Mexico. We got music from a trio called Good to Know with their song Expect. And that one is such a little gem. I love that tune. I hope you did too. You're here on Cafecito. I'm Byron, the curator. And still coming up at 12 p.m., I'm going to be joined in studio by a special guest who's going to be selecting all the music from 12 to 1 p.m. And my friend Alejandro Montoya Marin is going to be doing a little countdown of the best movies he's discovered in 2026 and the music that's associated with those movies. So that's coming up 12 to 1. Up next, though, Joey Quiñones with Bolsita.

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1: 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That's how we got here. 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

We got music from a duo out of Galicia, Spain. That is Bala with their song Prisas, bringing some good energy here to your Monday morning. Still coming up, actually in the next talk break, I'm going to be welcoming Alejandro Montoya Marin, who's going to be selecting all the music for the next hour. And we're going to be getting into a playlist that coincides with his top 10 favorite movie discoveries that he's made in 2026. Now, that doesn't mean that all these movies came out this year. Just movies that he's discovered this year. Could be from 10 years ago, from 2 years ago, from last year. It's going to be a fun time. He did show me a little preview of the playlist, and it's going to be cool. So please stick around for that. That's coming up next. But right now, here's music from Argentinian band Man Ray with their song Todo Cambia, here on Cafecito with Byron the Curator.

0: gente, qué energía. That is music from El Kaplan. It's his newest song. He's a local artist, a fantastic songwriter and musician. That one's titled The Promised Land. And El Kaplan is also going to be lining up for a performance at our upcoming benefit show. Him and 14 other artists are going to be playing this benefit show to support this public radio station that you're listening to. 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So please, if you are free on Saturday, October 3rd, head over to the Paramount Theater in Boyle Heights and go contribute to our benefit concert. Tickets are $30. 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All right, mi gente. So coming up in the next hour, the music is going to be taken over by my good friend that he's in studio right here, right now. Tenemos a Alejandro Marin. ¿Qué onda? ¿Qué onda? ¿Cómo estás, amigo?
1: Alejandro Montoya Marín.
0: Montoya, no se puede olvidar todo el completo nombre.
1: No, me madré a mi abuelito.
0: Well, if you want to get technical, then my full name is Byron David González Rodas.
1: Nice.
0: Four names. I beat you by one.
1: Sí, sí, no, yo no tengo middle name.
0: Órale. Entonces, ¿qué vamos a... ¿Qué nos tienes preparado? What do you have prepared for us in the next hour?
1: I'm super excited because I'm a huge music lover, and from soundtracks to original bands. Like, I'm a huge Slowpoke fan, etc. I just love music. And the fact that you're able to give me a chance to talk about my favorite movies and then play music from those movies... I'm ecstatic. I hope people are interested.
0: Hoy también, I forgot to tell you, like, Alejandro Montoya Marin is also a writer and director, and he's deep in the movie industry.
1: Eso dicen.
0: So that's why his affinity for soundtracks, music for movies is going to be ever present in the next hour. So he's going to get into music from... What is it? Your top 10 list of the year so far?
1: I'm going to give you the top 10 movies that I discovered this year. Some of them, one or two are older than this year, but the majority are movies that came out this year.
0: Okay. That's going to be very, very fun. Please stick around for that. But right now, I still have control of the music. Remember, he takes control right at 12 p.m. Right now, since I do want to stay in line with this movie theme, this next one or these next couple of songs... This next one is from my favorite movie of the year. Was it Project Hail Mary?
1: Okay.
0: When this song popped up, I was like, ooh, this is a cool, cool song. And so this one's going to play, and then we're going to play Raiders of the March.
1: Nice.
0: From John Williams. And then Jenny O has a song in a show that I've been recently watching called Shameless.
1: Yes.
0: And so we're going to get into that. And also the theme from Rocko's Modern Life and Hey Arnold. That's all in the next set.
1: Nonstop bangers.
0: So up next, the song that I found on Project Hail Mary, Miriam Makeba with Pata Pata.

0: Hola, I'm Edgar Zúñiga, program director here at Avanza 88.3. And honestly, my favorite part of this job is the messages and the feedback that you give us. Someone told me the other day that they wished that something like Avanza had existed when they came to Utah 10 years ago. And the people that we meet or those who send us messages on social media and on the app. And that's exactly what we're going for. So keep sending those voice notes. Keep telling us qué quieren escuchar. This station gets built by conversations just like
1: this is Avanza 88.3 KUUB Salt Lake City.

0: Buenas tardes, mi gente linda. Bienvenidas, bienvenidos. You're here on Bilingual Sounds. This is Cafecito. I'm Byron, the curator, your host. However, for the next hour, I'm not going to be taking control of the playlist. I got a special guest DJ to take care of that for me. Aquí tenemos writer, director, Alejandro Montoya Marin. He's also the writer, director for a really cool movie called The Unexpected that I got to see earlier this year. Highly recommend it. It's on Amazon. It's on Tubi. It's on a whole lot of streaming platforms. Just Google it. The Unexpected. ¿Qué ondas, Alejandro?
1: Señor, muy buenas tardes. Thank you for having me. Bilingual Sounds. Everyone, thank you for tuning in. Let's talk about movies.
0: Yeah, we are going to be counting down the top 10 favorite movies that Alejandro has discovered this year. Now, not necessarily movies that have been released this year.
1: Exactly.
0: But just that discovered.
1: Exactly.
0: So we just heard Jeanette with Corazón de Poeta. What song did that pertain to?
1: That is from my number 10, El Poeta. And it's a Colombian film that is amazing, amazing raw performances. I think people should just go in clean and see it because the talent in front and behind of the camera do it all.
0: Yeah.
1: Remarkable film.
0: Okay, so just really great performances from the actors. And
1: if you're an artist, if you had sometimes the inclination of being an artist, you can identify with this about not always life not always being fair. It's remarkable. I hate the fact that it's going to be remade now.
0: Oh, no way.
1: But
0: remade where and what?
1: I think it's going to be remade here in America.
0: Oh, Americanized.
1: Exactly.
0: Pero a ver qué. A ver qué.
1: Ojalá que sea buena. Oye, nunca sabes. What if they do make a good movie?
0: Yeah, you know,
1: there's
0: yeah.
1: some remakes.
0: Nunca sabes.
1: But this movie is fantastic. I highly recommend it.
0: Poeta.
1: El Poeta. Or The Poet in English.
0: Okay. So what is movie number 9?
1: Pues number 9 is also a Latino film. Hell yeah, my Latino filmmakers representing.
0: Representando.
1: This movie did not come out this year. It came out, I think, in 2023, but it doesn't mean that it's not as impactful.
0: Okay.
1: And I really think that this is the balance is Full Metal Jacket, but the Mexican version. And it's called Heroico. Heroic. It's raw. It's intense. And it's about a guy who has to join the military, you know, to help his family and to, you know, have a better life. And then as he does that, the veil of what's supposed to be an institution that should protect you and its citizens.
0: Okay.
1: It starts showing the darker side. It's very intense.
0: So the next film, number 8.
1: Yes.
0: This is the next song pertains to that.
1: Yes. This movie is called Bert. And I can talk about the movie a little bit more after the break, but these three movies are somewhat independent, and I think that people need to discover more independent movies, and Bert is fantastic.
0: So Bert, we're counting down the top 10 favorite films of Alejandro Montoya Marin, who is a writer, director himself, and just a cinephile.
1: Yes, above all.
0: Above all. So let's get into it. From the movie Bert, here's Freedom by the artist Bert Berger.

0: You're here on Bilingual Sounds. This is Cafecito. I'm Byron, the curator, and I am joined in studio right now by writer-director Alejandro Montoya Marin, and he just played Ben Folds 5 with Army here on Bilingual Sounds. So what movie did that song pertain to?
1: This is from Nirvana, the band, the show, the movie, number 7 on my list.
0: Watch that.
1: It's fantastic.
0: Okay.
1: There's a lot of obviously callbacks to Back to the Future, which
0: really,
1: but ridiculous. Like all the rules and plot point, you have to know them by heart for this movie to work, because it just plays like, hey, you know the movie, right? Keep going. But once you jump that hurdle, it becomes a fantastic. Do it yourself. How did they pull that off? Low budget, gorilla, gonzo shoot. And it is amazing. It's really funny. The chemistry between these guys are impeccable. And it's based on a web series that then became
0: I heard about it.
1: A and show then a movie.
0: Yeah, and the show, the movie. I get the name. They're very funny that way.
1: Very funny.
0: So that's what intrigued me about this movie in the first place. I was like, a name like that has got to be fun.
1: Yeah, exactly. Fun. It doesn't take it so serious.
0: So what number is that on your list?
1: That is number 7.
0: Okay.
1: Siete.
0: What's number 6?
1: Well, we also have a song for that one. And for me, is the comedy sci-fi, Good Luck, Have Fun, Don't Die.
0: Okay. Then this is like the straight theme song of the movie.
1: I think so. I think it's one of the opening songs.
0: Okay. Let's get into it here. This composer, Jeff Sanelli. Let's get into it. Good luck, have fun, don't die, here on Cafecito.

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We are Bilingual Sounds.

0: All right, y'all, you're here on Bilingual Sounds. That's music from Ike Quebec with Louis, and selecting all the music here in the afternoon is Alejandro Montoya Marin, who is a writer, director, and today we are getting into a list of his top favorite movies of the year. Not necessarily, they're not all released this year, they're just movies that you found this year, right?
1: Correct. Yes.
0: So what does Ike

0: movie, I was ridiculously surprised and offended that this wasn't nominated for a foreign film, because it was one of the funniest dark comedies I've seen. I've seen this year, okay, for sure.
1: Remind us the name.
0: No Other Choice.
1: No Other Choice. Make sure you note that down.
0: I think it's Korean.
1: Okay.
0: It's fantastic. I saw it in the movies.
1: Oh, that's great.
0: Yeah, it's great.
1: Yeah, I'm sure. You're a writer-director yourself. I'm sure you're seeing everything in theaters.
0: But above all, I'm a film lover.
1: You're a film lover.
0: That's right.
1: You really appreciate like the 70 millimeters and the IMAXes of the world. Or what? What's your take on the IMAX?
0: I love it, dude. I've seen many movies there. I even saw the 50th anniversary of Jaws, even though it wasn't shot for IMAX. But when you see it on that screen, yeah, it does the job.
1: That's cool.
0: It does the body good.
1: Let's get into the next song. What is this next song? What movie does it pertain to? It's Julie Cruz with Rocking Back Inside My Heart.
0: So number four on favorite movies that I've seen this year is The Drama. And that is the perfect example of do not research the movie. Don't watch the trailers. Don't start speculating. Like, dude, that's for Doomsday and all those comic book movies that they can... That there's no risk. You know, they'll just revive them, offer them $50 million. This movie, that's what the whole point was. What's that crazy thing that she did? And I think that the movie's really good. And the way sometimes I measure movies, it's like, hey, it's a Sunday night for you.
1: Okay.
0: All right? Uh-huh. You're going to go watch a movie, you go to the theater, and then you go get dinner and talk about the film. And for me, that's the best night out.
1: And it was a good conversation to have after this movie, that type 1,000%. Of thing. Okay. Yeah. What was the name again?
0: The Drama. It's a Zendaya and Pattinson movie.
1: Oh, that one. That one has good. Like a... Even in the movie, there's like a dinner that brings up the questionable thing.
0: 1,000%.
1: Oh, yeah, I remember that.
0: Have you seen it?
1: Not yet. I've been lacking on going to the theaters.
0: Bro, what's up?
1: I don't know, man. Money. Money's tight sometimes.
0: Hey, no, I understand. But this one's on HBO. Do you have HBO?
1: Oh, I'll see it.
0: Hey, exactly. Guys, go.
1: The turnaround is so quick nowadays.
0: Yep. There's a great app called Watch This.
1: Okay.
0: And you can write down whatever movie it is, and it brings up whatever platforms it's on.
1: Okay, cool.
0: So you could just take a pick of whichever one you have.
1: All right, let's get into it. Here's Julie Cruz with Rocking Back Inside My Heart from the movie...
0: The Drama.
1: The Drama. And then we're going to talk about some more movies. Remember, we are getting down into the top 10 list of Alejandro Montoya Marin's favorite movies of the year. He's a writer, director, so there's some weight to that.
0: Well, thank you.
1: Let's get into it.
0: I can't take credit. The producers and filmmakers did the job.
1: Yeah, but you are the aficionado. You're the level of expertise that I don't have.
0: I'm the main character of this, yes. Of my life.
1: Let's get into it.

0: 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Search for Bilingual Sounds on Instagram y síganos.
1: 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I'm Edgar Zúñiga. It was incredible seeing so many of you at Voces in Bloom this weekend at McCarthy Plaza downtown. I had the honor of helping guide the night and introduce amazing artists Amadora, Jazzy Olivo, and Chuck Soul. And so many of you stopped by to say hello to Karina, to me. We always love meeting you and celebrating nuestra comunidad. Muchísimas gracias to Salt Lake County Arts and Culture and Eccles Theater for bringing us together for a third year to celebrate Latino artists right here in Utah. And if you love Chuck Soul, he'll be performing at our annual Avanza Live Party Thursday, October 15th. 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Now more Cafecito here on Avanza 88.3.

0: All right, mi gente, a strong one for your Monday afternoon. It's Iron Maiden, The Number of the Beast. And you're here on Cafecito on 88.5 HD2 Bilingual Sounds, public radio for Southern California. We're also syndicated at Avanza 88.3 KUB in Salt Lake City, Utah. And I got in studio right now selecting all the music, your special guest DJ, Alejandro Montoya Marin. And we're counting down his top favorite movies and the songs that belong to them. Now, this song that the movie belongs to is song number
1: the one that's playing right now,
0: eight, but we gotta talk about the movie in between. Yes. Which is The Odyssey, which,
1: yes,
0: if you've been listening to the entire show, I have been playing The Odyssey soundtrack in the background. So because all of the music from The Odyssey is kind of like this moody and like orchestral stuff that I don't know if it doesn't really lend itself to being like on the radio as like a focus song, but as like talking music, I think it does a great job. So what is your take on The Odyssey and why is it number three? Okay.
1: I really like The Odyssey. I saw it three times.
0: Really?
1: Yeah, dude. So I can understand when people say, oh, it's too long, it's too much, it's very the montage form. I understand all the gripes on Christopher Nolan, but dude, a production and a filmmaker that can create so much anticipation, so much love, so much desire to see a movie and bring it into like a tidal wave of marketing is pretty spectacular. And I think Christopher Nolan is one of few. The cast is amazing. We have two Latinos there from Flaming Hot.
0: Yeah.
1: Jimmy and Jesse. Like, dude, I was fanboying more than them. They got super ripped. They did all the days of production. They were part of Odysseus or Matt Damon's crew. No, man, they're part of film history, so that made me really happy. Then, you know how there was a lot of complaints about like, oh, Zendaya is this person.
0: Right, and,
1: oh,
0: right, right.
1: Oye, vato, espérate, this is Christopher Nolan. You don't have to love his movies, but you should respect someone that you know is going to put some time, effort, and love to the craft.
0: Yeah.
1: You know what I mean? Yeah, so at least give him the benefit of the doubt.
0: I thought the movie was beautifully shot. I didn't see it in IMAX because I don't fall. I fall for the marketing, but I just, you know, a movie's going to be good no matter the format.
1: What are you
0: saying? I'm just saying. This is my hot take.
1: I'm saying.
0: My hot take is the movie's going to be good no matter what format you're going to see it. Even if their heads are cut off, even if you're not seeing the lower part of their bodies.
1: Yeah, well, you know, hang on. If it's supposed to be a wide shot.
0: Yeah, exactly. But, so then Odyssey, 100% agree. It's number three on your list. So number two, then what was that?
1: Oh, well, number two, guys, this is was this from the song that you just heard. It's Bone Temple.
0: Okay.
1: I think that 28 years later was amazing. And I really dug the Bone Temple. And I know a lot of people, well, there's not going to be another one because it's part of like a second trilogy for the 20 Days Later franchise. You know, the zombie movie?
0: Yeah. It's a little sub-trilogy, sub-like series type thing. No?
1: Exactly. So, okay. You know, they tried 28 years later with, I forgot his name, Craven, the guy who does Craven.
0: Right.
1: Aaron Taylor Johnson? Is his name? Sorry. Anyway, he leads that movie. It's fantastic. Some shots, but I love when a filmmaker goes for it, and I think it's one of the best films of last year. Then this comes in and is a banger, and that sequence where they're playing Iron Maiden is one of the best sequences this year.
0: Okay. That's amazing.
1: This year.
0: So we're counting down the favorite movies of Alejandro Montoya Marin. He's a writer, director, filmmaker. We're going to be getting into number one, but we're going to take a little break and jump into kind of our mutual favorite movies, especially because I just, before opening up the mic, I showed him that I recently uploaded into our library the soundtrack for Hook.
1: That's right.
0: And John Williams, you know, I don't know if you know this, but John Williams plays at the Hollywood Bowl every single year for Maestro of the movie. Now, he is getting up there in age, so he hasn't been showing up in person, But they're doing it again this year. It's called Maestro of the Movies, a tribute to John Williams. I've been the past 3 years, mm-hmm. and it's been fantastic. I found new love, new appreciation for compositions. So let's get into it, right?
1: Let's do it.
0: Let's get into it. Here's John Williams, The Flight to Neverland from Hook.

0: You're here on Bilingual Sounds, mi gente, public radio for Southern California. I'm Byron, the curator, and this is my show, Cafecito, and I'm joined here in studio today by Alejandro Montoya Marin. He's a writer, director. He recently was on my show, maybe earlier this year, very early this year, to talk about his own movie called The Unexpected. Very awesome movie. It's on Prime. What else is it on?
1: It's on Tubi, Apple Plus. It's an action comedy produced by Kevin Smith, so if you guys are down for like old school comedy action, go check it out.
0: It's a very fun movie. I got to see it at the Los Feliz 3.
1: That's right.
0: That was really cool.
1: Dude, I love that theater.
0: Yeah, it was awesome. So check out his movie. But also right now, the song that you just heard pertains to the movie The Cable Guy. You just heard Primitive Radio Gods with Standing Outside a Broken Phone Booth.
1: Love that song. Money in My Hand. We're Changing My Hand or something. It's a very long name.
0: Yeah, it's a very long name. I can't even read the whole thing because it like cuts it off.
1: Nice.
0: But we are counting down Alejandro's top 10 favorite movies of the year. And now this list doesn't include just the movies that released this year. It's movies that he discovered. Could be from 2 years ago, could be from 1980s, but they've been fairly recent, right? They've all been fairly recent. And we're going to be ending with the number one movie of his collection.
1: You're right.
0: Thanks for keeping me on.
1: We gotta shout out
0: the runner-ups. Who is the runner-ups, y'all?
1: Well, runner-up number one is Obsession. Ooh. I respect the heck out of what they did. I think the movie looks amazing. I think that the revolution that the indie film has made is respectful, honorable, and I wish them nothing but the best because inadvertently they're helping us all out, and I think that more people should discover new talents. So, cool. Obsession, the girl's now rogue. They're talking about this Latina being now nominated for an... Hell yeah, dude. They deserve all the accolades that they're getting.
0: That's awesome.
1: Number two, our hero Baltazar.
0: Baltazar, who's that?
1: Our hero Baltazar. Okay. That's the other movie. You should go check it out. It's a crazy, another dark movie about a guy who wants to become viral. So he starts hanging out with someone who might do some crazy stuff just to like get fame out of it.
0: That's cool.
1: That's really a cool premise. It's really good.
0: That's a cool premise. I want to jot that down after you get out of here.
1: Hey, I'm giving you all guys all gold. And then the next one. Wait,
0: you have another runner up or
1: last one?
0: Okay, one more runner up.
1: It's on Netflix, so if you have Netflix, you can see it, and it's called Watching El Chapo or Facing El Chapo.
0: Facing El Chapo, okay.
1: Mexican film. Very well done.
0: Now, I wanted to say, before you hit number one, give us a rundown of all the movies that you've talked about so far. Just the titles. So people, if you are interested in Alejandro's top favorite movies of the year, write this down right now. Number 10.
1: Number 10, El Poeta.
0: Number nine.
1: Number nine, Heroico or Heroic. Number eight, Burt, B-U-R-T. Number seven, Nirvana, the band, the show, the movie. Number six, Good Luck, Have Fun, Don't Die. Number five, No Other Choice. Number four, The Drama. Number three, The Odyssey. Number two, Bone Temple.
0: And number one.
1: I'm going to give it up to my boy from the back rooms.
0: Ooh, okay.
1: I love this movie.
0: Well, then, what are we going to be listening to next? The final one.
1: It's one of the songs from the soundtrack that I think the director also helped compose, man.
0: Wow.
1: Yeah, I could talk about this movie and what I loved about it, but maybe after the song?
0: No, this is where we end.
1: Oh, this is it?
0: This is it.
1: Well, I'll keep it short, guys. I'm eating up all the time. I just have to say, this movie's awesome. It's creative. It's ambitious. It creates a mood that I haven't seen in a while. I respect for where this guy is going.
0: Yeah.
1: And the craft and love that it did. And I don't know. I loved it. I think it's original, but also relatable and all the good words. I can find all the adjectives.
0: And its origin is from 4chan or Reddit.
1: No, right? Yeah, exactly. I've been a fan of those short films for more than 8 years.
0: And their short films, too.
1: Yeah, no. I've been a fan of them. So when I found out that A24 was betting, like always, betting on new voices, as always, I applaud them.
0: Okay.
1: It's my favorite movie.
0: And then one last thing before we leave. I want to give my little two bits of prediction of a great movie that's coming out or is already out. It came out over the weekend. Coyote Vote versus Acme.
1: Dude, that's so exciting.
0: Origin story and like the rise to be a hero on the movie itself. Not even the plot of the movie, not even in the story. It's just the backstory of the movie is incredible.
1: Yeah, I have a lot of friends that worked on it because that shot in New Mexico.
0: Oh, that's super cool.
1: A lot of them. So and there are some of the
0: versus
1: leads.
0: Acme.
1: Yeah, man, that movie is getting a second chance. It was canceled. People like stood up and said it's amazing.
0: Yeah.
1: Compared it to like quality of Roger Rabbit.
0: Yeah.
1: And
0: yeah,
1: now it's like dominating.
0: I'm excited for it. I still have not seen it, but thank you, Alejandro.
1: Dude, thank you.
0: Montoya Marin.
1: Thank you, guys. SoCal, please. The bilingual. Go check out Bilingual Sounds. Thank you so much, Byron. This is awesome. I love coming over and talking about music and film.
0: Thanks for being here, man. Let's do this once again.
1: Later. Let's do it. Guys, thank you for putting up with my nonsense. Go check out movies.
0: Here is the Back Rooms, Old Home Not Yet Built.

0: The U.S. Supreme Court has handed down one of its most consequential immigration rulings in decades, issuing its decision on birthright citizenship. Venezuela and our local Venezuelan community are reeling after last month's deadly earthquakes, as a long road to recovery lies ahead. And World Cup fever continues to sweep across the country with packed watch parties here in Utah. The U.S. and Latin American teams are putting together some impressive performances at the World Cup. There's a lot to talk about. This is La Mesa, donde hablamos de todo. Nothing is off the table. Let's get into it. Welcome to La Mesa. I'm Edgar Zúñiga.
1: And I'm Karina Linares.
0: And before we dive in, I just want to take a moment to say gracias. This month marks 2 years since I joined this team, helping build what has become Avanza. And during that time, together, we've launched local programming, partnered with so many of you in the community, and we continue to build Utah's bilingual home together. We're incredibly grateful.
1: Yes, gracias por avanzar con nosotros. And now let's start with one of the biggest stories of relevance with our community, the Supreme Court's decision on birthright citizenship.
0: Well, the Supreme Court issued that major ruling involving President Trump's executive order on birthright citizenship last week.
1: And that was a major decision. So for a lot of Latino families, this decision is a huge relief. So in a 6-3 ruling, the Supreme Court rejected President Trump's attempt to end birthright citizenship through an executive order, reaffirming that the 14th Amendment guarantees citizenship to nearly everyone born here in the United States. For a lot of immigrant families, this ruling is a huge relief after months of uncertainty. And civil rights organizations like the ACLU have argued from the beginning that birthright citizenship isn't something a president can just change with an executive order. And Edgar, for folks like us who were born to immigrant parents, there was a real worry about what this could mean, right? But now it's a constitutional right. It's been recognized for more than 150 years and will continue to be recognized. And at the same time, Latinos and immigrants in this country are still navigating a very complex immigration system that is uncertain and incredibly challenging. So I think that's important that we don't forget that.
0: Exactly. I mean, I think about birthright citizenship. My parents were recent arrivals to the U.S. when I was born, and I likely would not have become a U.S. citizen until high school or later. So what does it mean to be American? Who is American? Turning down birthright citizenship would create a class of hundreds of thousands, possibly millions of people born in the United States with no status. A majority of the Supreme Court justices ruled that the administration violated a provision of the 14th Amendment, as you alluded to, Karina. Justice Kavanaugh concurred, but dissented in part, and I think this is important to address, writing the president's order violated a federal statute, not the 14th Amendment, and he writes that Congress could amend the statute or pass new legislation to make exceptions to birthright citizenship. So while this is a victory for those who support birthright citizenship, it is not the end, and the Trump administration is already saying that it will continue to look for ways to restrict birthright citizenship.
1: Right, yeah, and this ruling, like you said, Edgar, it's not going to end the debate over immigration, but it does reaffirm a principle and opportunity that's always been promised in this country. And I think it's important that you do bring up Justice Kavanaugh's opinion, because it's a reminder for us that this conversation isn't necessarily over. You know, I think immigration policy is still going to be at the center of national conversations for, you know, years to come.
0: Absolutely. So now let's turn to Venezuela. First off, our hearts are with everyone in our community affected by these horrible earthquakes at the end of last month. Two powerful earthquakes, 7.2 and 7.5, struck the country's north central coast, Caracas and La Guaira state, as many of you know. Thousands are dead. Thousands more are feared dead beyond the official numbers. The UN is sending 10,000 body bags. The death toll is devastating, and the road to recovery will be long.
1: My God, I did not know about the 10,000 body bags. That is devastating.
0: It is so sad.
1: And you know, we have a large Venezuelan community here in Utah, so it's felt here. And it's been, again, like amazing seeing the Venezuelan community and other Latinos rally to help Venezuela as well.
0: Absolutely. Me quito el sombrero. It's been amazing to see. We actually have one of the nation's largest Venezuelan communities in the top five in the U.S. And Venezuelans here have come together to collect medical supplies and non-perishable food items. I went to one of the donation drop-off sites in Murray with a donation, and there were volunteers there who lost loved ones in Venezuela and who are helping. It's just really incredible to see that resilience and that unity.
1: Yeah, no, absolutely. And I mean, It's been incredible seeing how many donation drop-off sites there are. If you need some around you here locally, we on our Avanza Instagram have posted some donation drop-off sites locally that you can check out. And yeah, it's just been incredible seeing folks really come together. And our hearts, again, really, truly, truly go out to all of those affected by these terrible earthquakes. I mean, the videos coming out of Venezuela right now are horrendous.
0: They're devastating. Yeah. There are some incredible videos. You know, you see people surviving 5-6 days in the rubble.
1: Oh,
0: it's just incredible. On our Instagram, you'll also find ways to donate financially. Now, for something celebratory, the World Cup has completely taken over so many conversations. I'm even on a World Cup WhatsApp thread. Nunca me sentí más latino than the World Cup WhatsApp thread.
1: Oh my God, yes. I mean, everywhere we go, people are talking about football. It is insane. And
0: it is.
1: Yes.
0: And this feels like we're playing on our home turf. I mean, this World Cup is being played here in the U.S. and in Mexico, and there's so much to celebrate. Mexico's had its first knockout stage win in 40 years since the last time they hosted the World Cup back in 1986. Ecuador, sadly, is out. Our Ecuadoriana here, Karina. But Ecuador had an amazing showing, especially that win over Germany. And what about Paraguay's win over Germany? They declared a national holiday for
1: it. Yes, I know. I saw that. Everyone was celebrating. I mean, did you see the video?
0: I did. They're having a party.
1: I need to
0: go to Paraguay. It's on my list. And, you know, being Colombian, I'm really excited about Colombia's performance. And we've been to packed watch parties in Salt Lake. It's so much fun.
1: And the energy is just insane that's been being brought to this World Cup.
0: So if you're following the World Cup, let us know who you're cheering for. We'd love to hear from you. Send us a message on the Avanza app. Tag us on your Instagram stories, and we'd love to share that.
1: And over the past month, communities across Utah have celebrated Pride with festivals and marches and concerts and so many community events. And stay with us. Coming up, we are joined by some of the most influential and important LGBTQ plus activists and organizers here locally in Salt Lake City. And we're going to be chatting about what it was like for them growing up here in Utah, or maybe growing up in other places, what that looked like for them as queer people. We'll be chatting about the history of LGBTQ plus rights here in Utah and how we're moving forward, what folks are excited for, what gives folks hope. So definitely you'll want to hear this one. Stay with us. 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

0: Welcome back to La Mesa on Avanza 88.3. June is Pride Month, and today we wanted to have a conversation with the folks who are on the ground year-round, making sure that LGBTQ plus folks have safe community spaces here in Utah. When people think about LGBTQ plus life, Utah doesn't always come to mind first, but queer communities have always existed here. LGBT people have built spaces, organized, created culture, and pushed conversations forward.
1: And today we are talking about what it means to grow up queer, how things have changed over time, what feels unfinished, and how we are moving forward. We are so excited to be joined by Liz Pitts, she, they, who is the president and CEO of the LGBTQ plus Chamber of Commerce. We are also joined by Fana Harris, they, she, who is with the Utah Trans Coalition and Encircle Salt Lake City's program director, here speaking for themselves, and Roberto Lopez, he, they, who is with SLC Pride and Project Rainbow. Welcome, everyone. Thank you so much for being here today.
2: Thanks for having us.
3: Yay. Yeah.
0: Welcome.
1: Yay. All right. Well, we're so excited. And I just kind of want to dive right in to something a little bit more personal. I want to hear what it was like for you all growing up here in Utah as queer people, or growing up in general as queer people. What was that experience like for all of you?
2: Well, I actually have a different kind of queer experience, because I feel like I didn't necessarily grow up queer. I didn't have the opportunity to do that. But one thing I realized quickly was that I had to come out in many different ways growing up. You know, first I came out as undocumented. Mm-hmm. And so that taught me how to kind of cross that bridge when that came. And then when I finally decided to come out, surprisingly, I was one of the lucky few that the most common reaction to my coming out was like, oh, I thought you knew,
1: oh,
2: you know,
1: really?
2: Or like, oh yeah, we've known the whole time.
1: Yeah.
2: Even my dad was like, what do you think I put those posters in your room, kind of thing, you know?
1: Uh-huh.
2: And so I was one of the lucky few that kind of was welcomed into the community in a way that I was already present. And because of that, I was able to kind of flourish and say, I want to create those same spaces for people. The way that I kind of came to my realization was actually in an unfortunate way. I had lost a friend when we were 16. They were not accepted by their family. And unfortunately, they are no longer with us because of that situation that they kind of were put in. And when I found out that there was organizations that did good work, I wanted to be involved. I wanted to kind of highlight them, because if I would have known sooner, I know that she would have still be with us. And so that kind of, I kind of catapulted myself into this community. And then one day, with the community that accepted me and family that accepted me, I came out, and that was the consensus. I was like, well, I thought you knew, you know, I thought everyone knew. So that was kind of my experience. Yeah.
1: Wow. Yeah. I mean, I'm so sorry for your loss, but what a beautiful thing that, you know, kind of came out of that, right? And you were able to be supported and accepted. I love that. That's beautiful.
2: Thank you.
1: Liz, what about you?
3: Yeah. So I came out here in Utah in the mid 80s.
1: Okay.
3: Right around 84, 85, I started by coming out to friends. I was at high school, at East High School. I used to come up to the university, to the Marriott Library, just to study, because I thought that made me look cool. So I was up here. You did it? Okay, good. thank you.
1: Yes.
3: But I was up here one Monday evening, and just looking at the Chronicle, the student newspaper, and studying, right? Just messing around, wasting time in the library. And I noticed that there was a lesbian gay student union meeting in the classifieds at the back of the paper. I'm like, and my heart just went boom.
1: Oh,
3: I'm like,
1: gosh,
3: oh my God.
1: Yes.
3: I was so scared, but I gotta go. I gotta go find these queer people. It was my first experience in Utah with, like, oh, there are other gay people here. Mm. And so I'm gonna go find them.
4: No, yeah, I didn't grow up in Utah. I was born and raised in Hawaii, and I grew up LDS, and I also had, like, a interesting upbringing, because, you know, Hawaii's different than Utah because it's a lot more secular, but also I grew up, like, I'm Tongan, and in Tongan culture, there's the recognition of third gender.
1: Mm-hmm.
4: And so my entire upbringing, like, I was raised around queer people. My first babysitters were two Whakalitis and my first cousin Bronson. And I owe so much to Bronson.
1: Mm-hmm.
4: And my other babysitter was my Auntie Shakira. That was her drag name.
1: Oh, I love
4: it. And that's
1: it.
4: What I knew her by.
1: Mm-hmm.
4: And so, like, I had a lot of queer representation growing up. Like, a lot of my aunts were, I had a lot of lesbian aunties. I had a lot of gay uncles, and so it wasn't unfamiliar to me. But I think it's a lot different, like, recognizing identity right now. Like, I think at least how I grew up, it's from in a non-Western context, it was hard for me to conceptualize. Like, I couldn't really identify my own queerness within my community because it wasn't necessarily reflected back to me. Mm-hmm. There's like a certain role that third gender folks play in Tongan culture, and that wasn't necessarily my role. And so I couldn't identify, I didn't know what I was experiencing ultimately. And, you know, like, my friends were queer. I also, growing up LDS, like, I really struggled with, like, there's a lot of internalized feelings of, oh, I'm dirty. Mm-hmm. And I didn't know where that was coming from. Like, I'm different, mm-hmm. you know? And it was hard. Like, I was, like, a really, really good LDS kid. I did all of the things. I went to BYU. I got married in the temple. But, like, there was a part of me that was just missing. And, you know, in 2019, I went, when I was at BYU, they had me volunteer one of my classes at Encircle, surprisingly, mm-hmm. in the Provo location. And that was for my personality, I think it was my personality class. Mm-hmm. And, you know, when I was there, it kind of made me realize, like, oh, like, if I can help other people feel authentic and provide this for them, why can't I do that for myself? Like, one of the best things that I've learned over the years has been, like, it's, like, really cheesy. You know that mask analogy that they say? Like, you can't put someone else's mask on before you put yours on?
2: Right.
4: That's kind of what I learned, was, like, oh, like, I really need to do this for myself. Like, no amount of me validating anyone or helping them try to be authentic or creating a safe space will negate the fact that there wasn't a safe space for me internally.
1: Right.
4: And so, like, and I came out in, like, such a weird way. I didn't really come out, like, it's basically, like, if you know, you know. Like, mm-hmm. I'm so public about everything. Like, if you have a question, you can ask me. I truly, like, but, like, it's up to you. If you really want to know, like, you can ask.
1: Tell me, when was the first time you kind of felt represented, or you saw yourself in maybe, like, a movie or something like that, and you're like, oh, my God, this is me. Like, you were excited about it. Do you remember that first moment? Like, I think for me, it was watching Santana from Glee. I was obsessed with that character.
4: Yes, Latina mommy.
2: Oh, my gosh.
1: Yes, no, I, like, in, like, high school or, like, middle school, I was obsessed. And so do y'all remember that person who there were for you?
2: I think that finding both an intersection of identity, culture, and representation is something that was vital. One thing I realized really quickly is that a lot of the leaders, a lot of the adults in my life weren't available to be that for me, but I actually found my representation in the reverse. Mm-hmm. Working with a lot of youth and families, I started seeing my younger self in these kids and seeing how I'm becoming the person that I wish I had.
1: Wow.
2: And in the experiences that they were kind of talking or going through, I realized, like, am I healing myself as I'm guiding these youth into our community? So my representation was actually more in the youth that I was able to work with.
3: Well, so it was the 1970s. I like to sound old. So the first time I remember seeing any gay or queer individual in media was, it must have been around 1978, I don't remember exactly how old I was, but I was, like, junior high school age, and it was on 60 Minutes. Like, was such a newsworthy thing. There were actually two women living together in like a romantic, like, partnership, spousal-like,
0: which I've seen some of those on YouTube
3: thing.
0: And it's kind of, it feels clinical.
3: Scandal. I mean, I was just excited, be like,
0: to
3: wow,
0: see this
3: is, oh, okay, so these people do this thing and that makes sense to me and that's what I want to do. But I also knew immediately that I had to remain quiet about my response. Mm. You know, I was very young and in a culture where I didn't know what my next step would be or how to get there. But it was just two women living together in New York City in an apartment, and I'm like, what?
0: So, it can be done.
1: Making headlines.
3: Yeah, it's funny to me. It is really hilarious to me when I think back, because, you know, this is now 50 years later. it's not a news story.
2: Yeah. and they weren't just roommates.
3: In the late '70s, it was a news story. Yeah, these women are not just roommates. Exactly, Roberto. There's something going on here. So, yeah. But if I can share just a second.
1: Please, yes.
3: It's kind of a... Like an anti-representation thing here, too. I was working at the Salt Lake City Public Library as a teenager, and so this would have been just a few years later. And I was reading. I used to hide in the shelves and read books sometimes when I was supposed to be putting them back. But I decided to read part of a book written by Spencer W. Kimball called The Miracle of Forgiveness.
4: Mm. Kind of tying both what Roberto and Liz were talking about is like I mentioned, like I couldn't really identify my queerness in a lot of media or even in a, like even in a non-Western sense, and I think that's just because of there's like this like there's a mystery behind being feminine and queer, like being AFAB and feminine still, because like there's a lot of like, oh, if you're feminine, like you're not queer enough, mm-hmm. and if you're still attracted to men, you're not queer enough. At least that's how it's felt, but. And then, like I mentioned, like the role that their gender plays in my culture. But I also just wanted to be like, what is it? I didn't really have a lot of adults that said I'm sorry. Like that's something that's framed a lot of my experience working with children and or doing care work. Like the last 10 years, I've been working with individuals who are struggling, and I've always just kind of wanted to, like, never be the type of person, like never be the bully, mm-hmm. was basically kind of what happened. And, you know, that's stuck with me for such a long time that like when I talked with my parents, for example, and they're like not sure why I came out the way that I did with like very left-leaning politics and that like you guys taught me about compassion. Mm-hmm. You guys taught me about kindness. You guys taught me about these things. Like, I grew up listening to the scriptures about empathy. And so it's like, how do we kind of meet people? Like, and I've seen a lot of the beauty in the work that I do right now at InCircle, where it's like, how do I meet people where they're at and help remind them of this message mm-hmm. that I know that we were all taught, you know, because I've read those scriptures. I've sat in the same Sunday school lessons. And so being able to see representation with children and being able to heal that part of myself that didn't have that representation. Like, mm-hmm. the kids I work with are so cool and they deserve so much more than what we've given them. Like, I think the world of these kids, they're so bright, they're so brilliant. And it is just like, it's a privilege that I get to see and witness them and even their parents. When I've worked with parents and I've helped them, it's like, you get to see them just like recognize like, oh, like I'm not going to be alone. And so much of us being queer felt that mm-hmm. you're alone. Yeah. And I don't ever want anyone to feel that way again. And so that's kind of where that comes from with the representation and, you know,

0: meals almost every single day at the home for queer youth. And I think, you know, the effort that goes into that, the love that goes into that, it's definitely reflected back, like, the difference that you are all making in queer people's lives.
1: I thought for a moment that Fanny had teleportation, because when I was at the Entrego house at one time, when you were cooking, you were upstairs, downstairs, down the hall, and outside at the same time.
0: It's crazy. Yeah.
1: Wait a minute.
2: Yeah. Amazing. Well, when we come back, we're going to talk about all of yours first Pride, what that was like, and also a bit of the history of LGBTQ plus communities here in Utah. We'll be right back.
3: Oye, un favor rápido, saca tu teléfono ahora mismo, descarga la aplicación gratis de Avanza 88.3 y también puedes ponernos como tu preset en el carro. 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Vamos.

0: And we're back here on La Mesa en Avanza 88.3, talking about Pride Month, a really interesting and personal conversation. We're joined by Liz Pitts, Fane Harris, and Roberto Lopez. Thank you for being here with us. So people sometimes talk about LGBT visibility like it showed up overnight, or like it's new, or like it's trendy. LGBT people have always been here, and every shift comes from people like you organizing and showing up. How did you experience LGBTQ plus visibility in Utah decades ago? Like maybe when you, Roberto, were in high school, or when you were in high school?
1: In high school, I didn't have much representation because I had barely moved to Utah at the, like in junior year. Mm-hmm. And so my first like actual experiences with other people, other friends, was in high school. And I wanted so hard to fit in. I did everything I could to blend, not to be like showcased as an individual. As I got older, and when I lost my friend, I tried to find community, and I found the community that I have now. And so I feel like my first time kind of experiencing pride was when I didn't think I was looking for it.
2: Like I mentioned, like a lot of Polynesian Pacifica culture has been very accepting of their gender representation. So I saw like, and they were our caregivers a lot of the time. Like that's kind of the role that a lot of their gender folks typically played. And I'm really proud of right now seeing how that's changed. Like, for example, Nuanua. They've been reclaiming the spaces where Pacifica, their gender folks, are often meant to be hidden and in the back. Like, you're not just caregivers. And so that's kind of what I grew up seeing a lot, was like, you're meant to be doing things. You're meant to be useful. And so that was a lot of the representation I grew up seeing. And so I think right now, especially working with the youth that I do, it's like, no, you're so much more than being useful, and you don't have to be strong all the time. You can be sensitive, you know, you can be messy, and you can be seen for all of your mistakes, all of your flaws. I experience pride and visibility the most when I'm with my friends and we're able to be cackling and like wherever in public, and like when we're able to just like take up space.
3: Yeah, so I'll go back to the question about like the first Pride events mm-hmm. that I attended here in Utah. There are three that run together in my mind that all happened within 5 years, because it was three different venues. There was one at Sunnyside Park. There was one at the fairgrounds. Is it in Murray? Not the state fairgrounds, but the county fairgrounds? Is it Murray? And then also one at Pioneer Park. And these all happened within a few years of each other. I do understand from talking to local queer historians that the first actual public gatherings were in Memory Grove. Wow. A little bit before the time I'm talking about. But these three events were really powerful for many different reasons. But I'm thinking in hindsight now, and as I've thought about how our culture has evolved, but it was kind of the first times that queer people were gathering in public in Utah. Been gathering in bars and people's houses and mm-hmm. hiding out, but there's so much power in being out together in a group. In larger and larger groups.
0: Not in secret.
3: Not in secret. And

0: denouncing shame. And it's like, hey, yeah. we're not only here, but we're here celebrating the fact that we are really cool.
1: One of the first things I remember, I grew up here in Utah, and one of the first things I remember where it felt like LGBT people were visible was around Prop 8. And I remember a big kissing that happened outside of Temple Square, where queer couples were kissing in front of the temple. Then later on, I know Utah played a major role in marriage equality. And I was living back east, and I was like, wait, this is happening in Utah? Can you talk to us about that? You guys were here?
0: I don't believe that the institution of marriage is right for me, and I believe it upholds structures of patriarchy that I don't think benefit a lot of
1: people
0: of marginalized gender. And so it was not my fight. However, I do believe that every individual should have the right to marry whom they want. Mm-hmm. And I do believe that it is very powerful. Even being here in Utah and having been an activist and knowing a lot of the people who worked on the case and all of that, it was like, this is happening here in Utah. Mm-hmm. But then it was a great moment of pride and celebration and excitement.
2: Things are so different nowadays for folks coming out. I mean, you are all working with youth and young people. What is that difference looking like right now? Is it that different from maybe even just 10 years ago?
3: I mean, I was about 3 years old, I guess, when the AIDS epidemic was at its peak, I think. One thing I did learn within history, and luckily queer historians exist, you know, and that's one of the biggest things that kind of has benefited me. But as an example of the AIDS crisis and having our community support our community, you know, lesbians showed up in spaces where queer men were denied and treated and provided care, mm-hmm. ran blood drives. And so it was our own community kind of defending and protecting and amplifying ourselves again. And I feel like the similarities are more prominent than the differences than what has been in the past. The only thing that's, I guess, ebb and flow is the hate and the attacks that we keep receiving. Mm-hmm. I mean, it's sometimes we're like, oh my gosh, we're achieving this, we achieve this, we achieve that, and then they double down and we are ostracized in a different way, we are denied access to different services, and it seems like it's a continual fight all the time. So I feel like the difference in that I see, the majority of the difference that I see comes from our community saying, we're done, we're tired, and we're going to keep fighting, mm-hmm. we're going to keep showing up, and we're going to get louder, and we're going to get more visible. And I think that is one of the things that I see the most, is we're keeping up. You yeah. know, as much as they try to bury us, as much as they try to get rid of us, we're just going to keep getting more and more queer and more bright. Mm-hmm.
0: Yeah. You know what? And we're not only not going back, but we've come so far that we cannot go all the way back. I want to bring up, as you know, I run the Utah LGBTQ Chamber of Commerce. So business, for-profit, not-for-profit businesses. I want to shout out to one of our chamber members, UAF Legacy Health. There are way too many people in this country, and we all know this, do not have health insurance. They have an amazing full healthcare model where they are taking healthcare into our own hands. We have the ability mm-hmm. to, if only a certain number of us who are insured actually go to an institution that is committed to providing healthcare for everybody, regardless of their ability to pay, then we are going to make some real radical change when it comes to dealing with major healthcare crises like AIDS, HIV, like COVID, and others.
3: And it's an example of how we've done it in the past. We've shown up for each other in the past, mm-hmm. and we're going to continue showing up for each other. Yeah.
0: Yeah. And at a greater and greater scale all the time.
3: Yeah.
4: Like, a lot of folks are so tired, and so it's like, you know, the hatred will always ebb and flow, but like, people are rising up, and there's a lot more access to education now than there was mm-hmm. before, which I think has its, like, that has its own problems, how easily accessible information is, because sometimes information at a rapid speed can be manipulated. Working with youth has kind of made me realize that, like, they're focusing more on what they're learning from social media rather than lived experiences. And sometimes the information is true, but it requires more nuance, it requires more foundation. So I think that's something that's been interesting to witness as well.
2: I want to ask you all, what are your hopes for the future? I mean, what are you seeing? What are you excited about? What brings you hope and joy?
3: For the first time ever, I'm excited to... It's weird because I've always fought against the patriarchy in many different ways. I have a good example of similar models with my family, my parents, my mom and dad, but they taught me opposite of what the stigmas are for gender roles. Mm-hmm. My dad taught me a lot of how to be patient, how to cook, how to refine, how to sew, how to do all these things that are normally identified in a different way. My mom taught me how to fight, how to stand up for myself, how to speak up. I'm happy to build a life together with my partner and aim towards getting a home, a yard. I'm excited that I have a foundation of community of people that are surrounding me that have become that shield for me to actually look towards a goal like that. I went on a retreat with Liz down south, mm-hmm. To this beautiful space. It's like vast mountains and it's like so nice. And a group of friends came over to have a conversation with them. And I sat there and these were these lesbian couples, and I'm assuming that they were all lesbian identifying couples. Mm-hmm. Educators, professionals in their careers, successful individuals, just chatting, joking, and enjoying their weekend. I'm excited for that. I want to be that. And one night,
0: Roberta wants to be an old lesbian. Literally says it out loud all the time, so it's okay.
3: Yeah, I sat and watched the sunset with Liz on this deck that we had just worked and repaired. And I look over at Liz and I said, Liz, like, I want to be an old lesbian. You know? Like, those are the futures that I want to see. And I feel like we're working so hard to get to that point, mm-hmm. that I'm proud of that. I'm proud of being able to look to the future and say, I will be that one day. I'll work my butt off to get there. Mm-hmm. And I will defend everyone that needs it along the way with every bone in my body. And I know that we'll get there together.
2: And what about you, Liz? What are you looking for the future? I mean, you're working with so many different organizations and so many folks doing incredible things.
0: Well, you know, I'm going to start with one personal note. I am always looking forward to and feel so blessed to be able to watch my kid continue to grow. My kid who just turned 24. They're not really a kid anymore. wonderful non-binary trans masc human who I love more than anything, and being able to be part of their life is just amazing to me. What I'm looking forward to, what I hope for all of our youth, all youth in this whole world, regardless of queerness, is that we continue to have air to breathe and clean water to drink, which is getting scarier. Mm-hmm. Oh my God, but in the short term, one thing that I'm really looking forward to is SLC Pride at the end of the month, and the Chamber working with a number of our coolest bookstores, Legendarium Under the Umbrella, Weller Book Works, and the King's English. We are doing a banned book giveaway. We are going to promote and amplify LGBTQ and BIPOC stories through banned book giveaways until there is no longer a banned book in Utah, and that's what I'm looking forward to. That's where my passion is right now.
2: I love it. And Liz, where can folks find more information on the Chamber and get connected with you?
0: UtahLGBTQChamber.org is our website, and also Instagram, Facebook, and LinkedIn at UtahLGBTQChamber.
2: Thank you. And Fane, what are you looking forward to? I mean, you work with so many kiddos, and I know that you just bring such a light to them. So I'm excited to hear what you have to say.
4: I'm really excited, like, for the future in general. Mm-hmm. Do you know how much joy it brings me to see a kid be like, no, with attitude? Mm-hmm. I love seeing a kid be able to say no. Mm-hmm. And I'm looking forward to more queer kids being able to say that and mean it and say yes when they mean it and know themselves. Like, they're so sure of themselves. Like, when I say that they're so cool, I'm saying that because I didn't know that. I didn't know when to say no or when to say yes when I was a queer kid. And so that's something I'm really hopeful for. And hopefully they have clean water and food to eat. Mm-hmm. But I'm also really proud of the local work that's being done in our community. Like, no one would have thought that Utah would be such a thriving area for mutual aid and the fight for liberation. Mm-hmm. Like, Salt Lake City Mutual Aid is doing Pride Without Police coming up next week. We're having our Pride Carnival at Encircle on Sunday. And there's, like, so many people are trying to make everything more accessible for our community. And that's that's what brings me joy, is that people just want to be in community and want to make sure it's free and accessible to them. And that brings me so much like motivation to keep doing this work, mm-hmm. that it's not just me. There's just so many people doing this.
3: There's so many more spaces. Mm-hmm. That you can literally walk anywhere in Salt Lake City down and in Utah, and you'll be able to find a flag thanks to Project Rainbow, that mm-hmm. we do those events, or people that just kind of say, I am with you. I love seeing the rainbow flags. And so I feel excited about how many spaces we're all creating, amplifying, and enjoying ourselves. I mean, we're definitely tired. I don't know how many sip tie tails I've picked up in my life, you know, or how many banners we've hung up, or, mm-hmm. you know, how many late nights. I mean, one night.
4: How many step stools we've been on.
3: Oh my God, exactly, yes. And, you know, and how many times, like, we don't know the answer, and we were able to lean on someone else that did.
2: Amazing. And now, Roberto, where can folks connect with SLC Pride and Project Rainbow if they want to get involved?
3: So we both have our website. So slc-pride.org is our website for Salt Lake City Pride. We have also an Instagram and a Facebook. We have a lot of marketing going on right now because we've partnered with Mill Creek Pride and West Valley Pride. So if you're there, we're there. We're everywhere. Project Rainbow is projectrainbowutah.org.
2: Thank you all so much. We are out of time. And I just want to thank all of you for sharing your stories and for letting us get a little bit personal and ask those kind of deeper questions. I really love everything you all said, and just all the work that you're doing is so incredible. So thank you all, Roberto, Liz, Fane, for being here. We're so, so, so grateful.
1: Yes, thank you very much for being here. And I hope that our listeners feel seen. And I also hope that our listeners understand the great work that all of you do and why it's so important. And that is true for LGBTQ+ members and allies and everyone who calls Utah home. So once again, Liz, Fane, Roberto, thank you all very much.
3: Thank you.
2: Thank you.
1: And thank you everyone for listening in and tuning in to La Mesa right now on Avanza 88.3. Stay tuned. Don't go anywhere. When we come back, we'll be joined by an incredible local artist mixing some of Utah's coolest beats. We'll be right back. Hola, soy Edgar Zúñiga, director de programación aquí en Avanza 88.3. 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Y gracias.

0: 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I'm Karina Linares here with Edgar Zuniga.
1: Every episode, we love highlighting the incredible artists and community members helping shape Utah's Latino community.
0: Yes, and today we are joined by someone who knows exactly how to turn a room into a dance floor. He is a DJ, producer, and manager, so doing a little bit of everything. Nata, welcome to La Mesa. Thank you so much for being here with us today.
2: Hi, y'all. Thanks for having me.
1: Thank you for being here. Well, let's start at the beginning. How did you get into DJing, and what inspired you to start?
2: I love music. I love dancing. I love just, you know, feeling the music in my bones and in my body, and I don't know, I'm very passionate about music. And the reason why I started DJing, and let's just be honest here, is because the music field here in Utah is not the best. There's a limit of how much party in the USA I could take. And so I decided, you know what, I told all my friends, I looked at them and be like, you know what, I'm gonna become a DJ. And it was crazy, like, how from, you know, bedroom DJ to bar DJ was like this, like, super quick.
0: So tell me, what is it like being behind the deck, you know, DJing in a room, reading that energy of the crowd? What does that feel like for you?
2: It feels like I'm at home, you know? It feels like I'm playing for my friends. It feels like, you know, when people are singing along to this song, like, it feeds me so much. It just feels so rewarding to see that.
0: If you could create your dream event, anything you wanted, you know, like, any music, any vibes, what event would you want to DJ at? What event would you want to, like, create, you know, in your wildest dreams?
2: I think that I would like to create something like DOS Energy, you know, like a big, huge festival with, like, big speakers and the biggest and lowest bass you could ever feel in your body. Yes. And just, like, showcase local talent.
0: It's
2: very rare for local talent to have those types of opportunities, and that would be amazing.
0: Now, Nata, you mentioned joy and how important that is for you. Talk to me a little bit about why joy is so important in these spaces and why it's something that you want to bring, especially to queer and BIPOC groups.
2: Growing up queer in a very predominantly, like, religious state, I think joy was frowned upon. And I think for me, joy is being able to move my body, is being able to really, like, be loud and be proud and be big. When I've been told to always be small and keep your head down and like, you know, just always obey. So joy is kind of like this liberation of myself and my body and my queerness. It's being able to really explore dance moves that I've never done anywhere else.
0: Yeah, so it's really about that, not only that visibility, but the ability to take up that space and be comfortable in that, right? And not just for you, but for the people who go to watch you and dance to your sets as well, right?
1: And on that note, it's time for all of us to experience this energy you're talking about firsthand. Nata put together an exclusive mix just for La Mesa and Avanza 88.3. So turn it up wherever you are and enjoy.

0: Before we wrap up, can you tell our listeners where they can find you and any upcoming events or gigs you have that you're going to be DJing at so they can check you out?
1: Yeah. You can find me on my Instagram. I don't have any other socials. It's _N4TT4. And I'll be playing at Suntrap on the 18th and on the 24th. That's a Saturday, I think. Mm-hmm. And then at International on the 30th.
0: Okay, amazing. So definitely check them out. You will be dancing the entire night, so you won't regret it. Nata, thank you so much for joining us today and for being here with us today and sharing your music and just a little bit of your background. We really, really appreciate it.
1: Thank you
2: so
1: much.
2: Yes, thank you, Nata. I am now definitely in a great mood for the rest of the day.
1: Thank you so much for having me. Appreciate it.
2: Thank you. And thank you for listening and for spending part of your day with us here on La Mesa. La Mesa is produced by Avanza 88.3 in Salt Lake City. This episode was hosted by Karina Linares and Edgar Zúñiga. Our executive director is Edgar Zúñiga. This episode was produced by Karina Linares and El Cowley. Our audio engineer is El Cowley. 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

0: From Futuro Media and PRX, it's Latino USA. I'm Maria Hinojosa. Today, a deadly accident at a dairy farm in Colorado has brought renewed focus to what it's like to live and die as a farm worker in this state, and the fear that many workers live with.
1: They don't want to rock the boat. They don't want to be in the limelight and then someone knocking on their door.
0: Later, I sit down with Cheech Marin. Publicly, he's a counterculture comedy icon and actor. Quietly, he's amassed the world's leading collection of Chicano art, and now he's donated it to share it with the public.
2: I saw their technique, and they're a really good painter, so that's what I was attracted to.
0: All this coming up on Latino USA. Stay with us. No te vayas.

0: Welcome to Latino USA. I'm Maria Hinojosa, and a content warning, dear listener. This episode includes descriptions of death and loss. Producer Rebecca Ibarra is going to start off our show.
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3: It's August 20th, 2025, around 6 in the evening, and a 911 call comes in from a dairy farm in northern Colorado.
2: It is a Prospect Valley Dairy in Kingsbury, Colorado.
3: It's the first call of many.
4: I just got a call from my employer saying they had a huge accident at the dairy.
3: Several workers pick up the phone to tell dispatchers that two men have collapsed in the underground pump room of the dairy's manure management system.
5: We got at least two people down in the pit. They pass out.
6: Oh, my God.
3: They say that a pipe burst and that the men rushed in to plug the leak, but they appear to be overpowered by some sort of toxic gas.
1: What kind of gas is it?
2: H2S, hydrogen sulfide.
1: Okay.
3: The two men in the pit are in and out of consciousness.
5: We pull one guy out, but the other one stays there. Somebody tries to help him, and the other guy goes down too.
1: Okay, so is someone still in the pit?